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Maybe one of Metallica's best album openers. I don't know. Fight me. It's Full Metal Jacket. Welcome to our weekly hang. It's 2 hours of the loudest, heaviest radio anywhere. This week, we're celebrating the new Armored Saint record, Emotion Factory Reset. It is out now. John Bush is going to be my guest tonight, going to play something off the album in just a bit. But first, August Burns Red. They have a new record, Season of Surrender. It's coming out next week. This is Behemoth on Full Metal Jacket Radio. Listen loud.

0: It's Full Metal Jackie, and it is always a pleasure to welcome back a friend of the show. Glad to have Mr. John Bush with us. How are you?
1: Hi, Jackie. Always happy to be here. Stoked.
0: Me too. And for Armored Saint fans, we're psyched to have our first new music in a while, a new album called Emotion Factory Reset. John, you talked about approaching this album, and each album for that matter, like a shedding of the skin. Obviously, the band has a distinct sound, but does approaching it from a clean slate mentality put more or less pressure on you to reach a certain bar of quality that Armored Saint has always brought?
1: Well, I don't think it increases any kind of pressure because, you know, we're making music and we're making heavy metal music, hard rock music, and it should be fun. And I mean, here we are 4 decades later still making albums. So we're pretty fortunate. And that's the way I kind of see it. That being said, you know, we kind of feel like we have our style. And I think the goal is to always try to push ourselves and push our style. I'm not sure exactly what direction. It kind of is open, like whatever we want to do, we can do it. I've always said that. I kind of feel like we can do whatever we want, you know, within reason, of course. At some point, somebody might say, okay, what are you doing? I don't know if I can relate to this, but it really is rare when that happens. And I think that we just kind of have this broad mentality that we can do whatever we want. So based on that, I think we kind of open the door and we start working on tunes, writing, and see what happens and let stuff kind of just happen naturally and organically. And next thing we know, we have a bunch of songs. And I think the songs are pretty good. So I'm really proud of this record. And I think we kind of built on what we've started in the last like 20 years in particular. And we keep going.
0: The new Armored Saint record is Emotion Factory Reset. John Bush is hanging out with us tonight. This is Hit a Moonshot.

0: Full Metal Jackie, John Bush on the show with us. We're talking about the new Armored Saint album. It is titled Emotion Factory Reset. And I understand that comes from Phil Sandoval. Can you talk about the title, like where it comes from and how that applies to working in a band dynamic?
1: Yeah, we were, when we started working on tunes for this record, you know, Phil told me, he goes, I have some lyrical ideas. I was like, okay, send them to me. I'm open-minded, of course. I'm not over here trying to hoard, you know, I write the lyrics and nobody else can contribute. That's not the mindset at all. It's like, bring something. If it's cool and it's jiving with what I'm doing, it'll only embellish it. So that was kind of the mentality I had, usually have. And he wrote some stuff, and I was like, oh, I like that. I like that, those words. That sounded kind of cool. So I was working on the song Close to the Bone, which is our first single, and it seemed to kind of work with the bridge first. Actually, it's the second bridge of that song, which is funny because that song has two bridge parts. And it was, I just thought it sounded cool, and it kind of changed the dynamic of the song and that particular part. So when we were going back and kind of reevaluating some of the lyrics and seeing if anything kind of would work as a title, that was one of the lines I liked the best. And for me personally, I feel like it kind of encompasses a couple of things. Number one is I think Armored Saint's music is quite emotional. Like we can touch on lots of different feelings, and obviously we can be powerful and, you know, angry, but we could also kind of get into a melancholy state with music that we've made and ballads that we've written, as well as, you know, we can kind of different emotions can come out by the listener, by listening to what we're doing. It can make you feel like you're energetic, or it can make you feel like bluesy, whatever. I mean, we've touched on a lot of emotions. And then I like the idea of, I kind of thought, you know, the way we function sometimes is like a factory. And I say that in the most endearing of ways, because, you know, everybody's got their job. You know, there's the drums, Constant does the drums, and we do the bass. And then, you know, the guitar players bring their, you know, do their thing. And it's almost like an assembly line if you're like the Ford plant. And, you know, I like that because it's efficient. And, you know, and then everybody's contributing, and it feels like this machine that's kind of working, well-oiled machine. So I like the idea of a factory, and it sounded cool to me. And then the reset, you know, when every time you're making a new record, you're kind of regrouping, resetting, you know, trying to reevaluate what you want to do for something new, you know, kind of looking back, but also kind of, like Joey said, shedding a skin, and, you know, it's time to move onward. So I thought all those things worked really well, and in the end, that was the title that everyone agreed upon.
0: John Bush of Armored Saint hanging out with me tonight. Emotion Factory Reset is out now. This hour, we've got Josta's Weekly Pick from the Pit with Jamie Josta of Hatebreed. After the break, Megadeth, new to Mubor Gear, and more with John.
2: They're less than 2 weeks away from launching the 50-something tour. Rush is back. Hey, it's Lisa Berrigan. On the next Live in Concert, we'll celebrate their return by taking you back to their Moving Pictures tour. 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We'll also hear classic live sets by R.E.M., Uriah Heep, and Boston. Don't miss Rush. They're headlining the next Live in Concert.

0: Full Metal Jacket, John Bush with us. Again, the new Armored Saint record. It's called Emotion Factory Reset. And one of the first songs that we heard from this new record was Close to the Bone. And I say this with a smile. Got anything you need to get off your chest?
1: It was an idea that Tracy, Joey Vera's wife, who's the head of the label, said that Joey holds things too close to the bone. And it was just a conversation we were having one night, just, shoot the breeze. And so I was like, well, that's a cool title. And so Joey kept saying, well, maybe we should write a song with that title. And it seems to kind of it's a little bit of how I am, him, that is. And I was like, yeah, great. So then I kind of tried to expand on it. And I was like, maybe in this world and society that we live in, you have to kind of function with people. And sometimes you have to do that with people that you don't like or you don't quite see eye to eye with. So how do you do that, because it's a challenge for people and it's a challenge in a band, We get along great. I mean, Armored Saint's been together for over 40 years off and on, and we've known each other since we were little kids for the most part, which is extremely rare. But it's not all wine and roses. I mean, we have some beefs, we have some issues, we have things that we have to try to iron out. So I think that's kind of stands for the rest of people in the workforce. They have to function, and then sometimes they have to deal with people that they aren't the biggest fans of. So I thought it was a cool topic for a song, and I went for it.
0: But how great is it to have the platform of music to work through things, even trying to take the higher ground with someone who gets under your skin a bit?
1: Yeah, absolutely. I mean, the music, all this stuff is very cathartic, and it's helpful to write songs. I don't know where I'd be actually without being a songwriter and a person.

0: and making music. I don't want to think about where I'd be, but the positive is that this has been really helpful, and that's why I love making music, and that's why I love writing lyrics, and I still feel like I can actually do it pretty well, which is great. Knock on wood, I don't have too many writer's blocks. Hopefully that is the way it will be for my whole career, but I still really enjoy writing lyrics. Really, the big challenge always is trying to make sure that you don't repeat yourself, and that's not easy to do when you've been making records for as long as we have, and I've been writing songs not only in this band but in other bands, and the challenge is to just make sure that you're not like, did I do that already? Wait a minute, that melody sounds familiar. Wait, did I use that word? Shoot, I gotta try something else. I'm always trying to really push myself, and I think that stands for the band as well. And we're always trying to kind of build on our sound, and I think we did that. You know, we're crazy. It's like we're a band that started in the 80s, but here we are making a record in 2026, and it sounds like a record in 2026, but it still sounds like Armored Saint. So that's the beauty.
1: John Bush of Armored Saint is with us. My name is Full Metal Jackie. Dimmu Borgir are heading out on a headlining tour this summer behind their new album, Grand Serpent Rising, which is out now. It's going to be their first time back in the U.S. in 8 years. From the new record, this is Ascent.

0: Full Metal Jackie, John Bush is my guest on the show this week. And John, at this point in your career, you're a very well-established vocalist. You've worked with the guys for years, but part of the fun of creating music is keeping it challenging. Was there a song on this record where the musical idea pushed you either as a vocalist or pushed you creatively to a place that felt new and challenging for you?
1: Well, you know what? I'll take the song Buckeye. A lot of people are talking about that particular tune. It was one of the first ones we wrote. It's a really cool song. It's the closest that we come to a ballad on this record. It has this cool slow intro where I'm singing, and then has the same kind of outro part where it's the same part, but it's the out of the song. And then the body of the song is this heavy, kind of groovy, almost Zeppelin-y kind of thing. Slide guitar solo, which Jeff played really well. It's really cool. So it kind of shows a little different light of the band again, but it's still powerful and heavy. And it was a personal song for me because it was when my daughter decided to go off to college. She chose a school in Ohio, and super proud of her and real excited, but had some anxiety and sadness associated with it as well. Wanted to try to write something in conjunction with her being in the state of Ohio. Of course, I've been to Ohio many, many times, all the various cool cities, Cleveland, Columbus, you name it, Cincinnati. But I was like, oh, you know what, let's do something in conjunction with the state. So you know, I thought of the song Buckeye, the title Buckeye, which is, you know, the famous tree of the state, and it being kind of a shadow and a shade over her, kind of watching over her while she was gone. So it was just all real personal. I don't mind writing personal stuff, but I also try to kind of keep it in a way where it's slightly ambiguous, where the listener can relate to it on their own terms. But yeah, it was cool. I mean, it's the kind of song that when I played it back for my wife and my daughter, we were crying, you know, so it touched on a serious emotion. And, you know, she's done amazingly. And it's just really cool to have that connection with music. That's what it's all about.
0: It's Full Metal Jackie. Quick break. Coming up, we've got Deftones. We've got New Evergrey, Architects of a New Weave. Their new record is out next week, so we'll check out a tune from it. More with John Bush coming up as well. Keep it right here. Friday Night Metal starts with Full Metal Jackie on 105.9 The Mountain.
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0: Full Metal Jacket, John Bush of Armored Saint is with us. And at this point, John, Armored Saint have toured the world over several times. There's more European dates coming up this summer. As a veteran band, do you find you have stops where, you know, you like to give yourself a little more time, take a few days, explore, or even think about revisiting when you're not on tour? Like, what have become some of your stops that you always look forward to returning to, and what makes them special?
1: Well, we love Europe. You know, Armored Saint can never go to Europe enough, and I love the European crowds. And you know, obviously, festivals in the summer are always amazing. And we're playing some of those this year with Alcatraz and Brutal Assault, among a few others. We're doing Stone Dead Festival in England for the first time. Obviously, we love going to the Netherlands. That was the first place we ever played in Europe. It's always just fun to go there, and the European crowds are just very passionate. Not that the Americans aren't, but it's just different. And it's always cool to just play in front of people who are listening to your music, you know, across the ocean. So to me, I'll never take that for granted. Yeah, you know, it's my wife and I would actually used to do things a lot where we would, at the end of the tour, she would kind of meet me for the last couple of dates, and then we would go on an adventure. So we actually did that quite often. We went to Russia once, we went to Italy. You know, we did it a few times, or we stayed in the country that we were in, like France and Spain as well. So we always have a great time doing that. I haven't talked to her about this upcoming tour yet, if we should plan that, but yeah, we did that a

0: lot. It was fun. So, you know, it's the world is I embrace it. It's one of the beautiful things about being in a band. To me, it's always said it's my college education, because, you know, I remember saying I was touring when we were like 21 years old, and going out, opening up for Quiet Riot and Whitesnake in arenas when we were our first tour, and we were like, wow, this is pretty awesome. So, you know, we had a dose of humility not too long after that. I'm like, okay, it's not all going to be this, but we were fortunate. And, you know, like I said, that was kind of like my college education. So I didn't, you know, that's what kind of taught me a lot about life and culture and the world. And I love that stuff. And that's the beauty of being in a band.
1: 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John Bush of Armored Saint is with me. We're talking Emotion Factory Reset, their new record, which is out now. 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

Rock and Roll Hall of Fame Class of 2026. Yeah, we finally get to say it. Iron Maiden getting their due. Make sure you check out Iron Maiden Burning Ambition, their documentary, and catch them on the Run for Your Lives North American Tour, kicking off late August with Megadeth and Anthrax on select dates. I don't know about you, but I've been waiting for this one. And speaking of Anthrax, new music is here. This is It's For The Kids.

What's up, everybody? It's John Bush from Armored Saint, and I am taking over for Full Metal Jacket. She said I could. And the song I want to play is the song that Armored Saint plays every night before we go on stage, and that is Delivering the Goods from the Mighty Judas Priest.

0: Full Metal Jacket, John Bush on the show with us this week. John, we have now passed the 40th anniversary of the Delirious Nomad album, but I know you've been digging into that a little more while touring. Four decades is a lot of time for perceptions to change. Looking back and having brought back some of the material, what are your thoughts now on that music, who you and the band were at the time, and what does the lens of 40 years do to how you feel about the record?
1: Well, that's a cool record. It was kind of a rebellious record. You know, March of the Saint was, it had a certain style to it, and it was like when we were very first coming out and being this band, and we at that time we were all wearing the armor outfits that we wore in the early stages, which I look back on and get a chuckle with. But and we started rebelling against what was happening pretty early on, for better or worse. And so that kind of showed up a lot in Delirious Nomad. We started kind of taking chances with that particular record and writing songs that were not kind of just like your standard rock song, which, you know, songs like Can You Deliver from March of the Saint and the title track are that. I love those songs. But with Delirious, we said, you know, we're going to kind of push the boundaries a little bit. And that kind of got the ball going, I think, for the rest of our career. So we ended up pushing ourselves and writing songs like Aftermath, which is like one of the most epic songs that we ever play live, and songs like Over the Edge, which is very different from a lot of the things that were on March of the Saint. Among one of my favorites is a song In the Hole. These are deep tracks, some of them. But yeah, it was funny because the record company at that time were like, wait, you don't have another Can You Deliver on this album? Where's Can You Deliver? And we're like, no, we're not doing that. This is our second album. So was it the right choice? Probably not. But in the end, that record kind of stands on its own. And it's one of, to this day, a lot of fans think that's their favorite record. So, you know, sometimes you make decisions and they're not always the best business decisions, but they can stand the test of time, and that record has.
0: Mr. John Bush of Armored Saint is with me. Coming up this hour, the Death Clock Brutal Pick of the Week. And after the break, Pantera, New Propane, and more with John.
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0: Full Metal Jackie. We've got John Bush on the show with us. We've been talking about the new Armored Saint record, Emotion Factory Reset. But last year, you had the very special John Bush playing Anthrax shows. And I see you're also doing that this year at Milwaukee Metal Fest. With those first dates now in the book, how was that experience for you revisiting that part of your musical life? And is that something you'd like to do more of?
1: Yeah, it was really amazing, actually. It was cool. We played three shows, L.A., outside of Chicago, and New York. And I finally did it because I've been talking about it for the longest time. And I was really happy that I did. And the Category 7 guys were the band that played with me. And, you know, those guys are incredible musicians. And so we brought it to the public, and people were very excited, especially fans of Anthrax from the 90s, which is, those were the years that I was really in the band. I went into the Zeros, and we made We Come For You All in 03, so a little bit into the Zeros, but it was really those 90s years that a lot of people discovered Anthrax, you know. Of course, everybody's always gonna connect with the 80s, because that's when the band really blew up, and that's extremely valid, but a lot of people did find the band in the 90s, and that's when I was in the group, so. Playing those songs live were really, it was real emotional. A lot of people probably felt like they would never hear some of those tunes again. And so it was cool to play them and kind of play some deep tracks as well. And, you know, again, I'd love to do more shows. I'm doing Milwaukee Metal Fest, thanks to Jamie Josta, and it's going to be fun. And Armored Saint's playing the day before, so it's going to be a busy weekend for John Bush, and I'm looking forward to it. But, yeah, I'd love to go to Europe, of course, with that and play at least some sporadic dates. I don't want to bite off more than I can chew, because I don't want to take the specialness out of it. So I want to keep it cool and
0: occasionally.
1: Yeah, you know, I want it to be something that's like, oh, he's doing that, and that's fun, and people are excited, instead of like, yeah, I've announced, you know, 6 months of dates. Plus, I just don't know if I could do it, really. I've got too many other things going on. So fitting this stuff in together has been challenging, but absolutely would like to do some more shows. And, you know, again, playing those tunes, it was cool. It was real, like I said, you could see the smile on their face when they would hear certain songs, and that's what it's all about.
0: John Bush with us. It's Full Metal Jackie. I've got new propane for you now. Stone Cold Anger, their first album in 11 years, is out now. This is Oceans of Blood.

0: Full Metal Jackie, John Bush is with us. We were talking about the John Bush playing Anthrax shows, and to some extent, there will always be a connection to Anthrax, but I was wondering if any of the guys reached out or had anything to say about you doing those performances. Was there any input?
1: Well, yeah, I mean, Charlie came to the Chicago show of St. Charles, and Frankie came to the New York show, and Scott was alluding to suggesting, maybe I could be another guitar player. And I was like, I mean, these are your songs. You can do whatever you want. You can be as involved or you can be not involved at all. So, at the end of the day, I kind of did it because I felt like I had to do it, quite frankly. But of course, you know, I mean, again, those guys, it's their music. They wrote it. So, and Scott wrote tons of lyrics and vocal ideas and stuff. So, something recently came out with an interview I did, and this is a perfect opportunity to explain myself. I think somebody got misinterpreted what I said, and I suggested that I was saying that maybe we should go out as the three singer thing, which Helloween has been doing. It's, I think what they're doing is great. It's really cool. And I would embrace that idea. I think it's a great idea. But it's not like I'm saying, hey, let's do this, because I'm quite content of just doing what I just did. So I wanted to be clear that, I'm happy doing, John Bush sings the songs of Anthrax by myself with the C7 guys. But, if that idea came up, and the guys wanted to do it, then that's great. But it wasn't me pushing that narrative here. I just want that to be clear. And there's no better place to do it than on your show, Jackie. But that being said, it's all been great. And those guys are super supportive. And they probably missed playing those songs. Charlie, said he got melancholy a couple times during the show. And and some people slept on those records. And, it was very complimentary. So, again, they put their heart and soul into that material when we were writing it, recording it, on tour with it, doing interviews with it. So everybody's invested in it as well.
0: It's Full Metal Jackie. Hey, the Death Clock Brutal Pick of the Week is coming up after this next break. Plus, At the Gates with the Fever Mask and more with John Bush. 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
2: 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That's right, the song is Sleepless Nights.

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2: It's Full Metal Jackie. John Bush of Armored Saint with us. Emotion Factory Reset is a new record. And obviously Armored Saint is front and center for you at the moment, but where do things stand for with Category 7? And what does the rest of 2026 look like for you?
3: I'm getting some push from Larry, our manager, and some of the guys about working on some new material, and I've started to do that. Don't get me wrong, I love the idea of making a new record, especially if it would make it feel like that was not just a one and done thing. And I think that there's a lot of great ideas there. Sometimes for me, what I just try to convey is I need to get some stuff out of my brain so I can put new stuff in my brain so I can just come from a fresh perspective. The last thing I want to do is go, yeah, let's make a new record and let me just write a bunch of songs and not really give it the energy that it deserves. And even though I sometimes have taken a long time in the making records in my career, the record show, in the end, I really believe that most of what I've done is great. So I think in the end, it's all about the quality and not really, you know, having all these records and people going, yeah, most of them are mediocre. So I mean, you want to give it everything you got. So that's where my mind is. But I've been writing some stuff and would be cool to put out a new C7 record. When? That I can't answer.
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3: 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I'm closing things out tonight with New Devil Driver. Their 11th album, Strike and Kill, drops July 10th. This is Dig Your Own Grave. See ya.

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2: 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I'm Steve Richards. Tonight, in our first hour, Slayer, Breaking Benjamin's new one, Whitesnake, Rob Zombie, The Pretty Reckless. 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

105.9 The Mountain rocks your Friday night with Friday Night Metal and Slayer from the album Rain in Blood. Dayseekers, latest before that. Crawl Back to My Coffin. Metallica started out the show. I'm Steve. Thanks for listening. Let's check the upcoming metal and hard rock concert calendar. A bunch of shows announced this week for later in the year, but coming up in the month of June, June 1st on Monday, next Thursday night, Coheed and Cambria at the Orange Peel for a sold-out show. Evanescence with Spirit Box and the Nova Twins will be at True Lion Amphitheater in Charlotte on June 18th. Kitty with Kingdom of Giants and Gore will be at the Fillmore Charlotte on June 20th. On July 9th, Flyleaf with Lacey Sturm. The 20th anniversary tour will be at the Fillmore in Charlotte. Some shows coming up this fall that were announced this week. Arch Enemy at the Fillmore Charlotte, October 21st. Also, Dragon Force will be at the Fillmore Charlotte on November 24th. And

0: In This Moment just dropped a new song today, which we'll be playing next hour here on Friday Night Metal. In This Moment, Hollywood Undead at the Fillmore, Charlotte, September 22nd, and on September 23rd, they will be in Raleigh. Coming up on Friday Night Metal, Megadeth, Breaking Benjamin, and Whitesnake 2.
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Follow me, meet the real me, and my misfits way of life. 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

Oh, me, it's me again. You can subdue but never tame. 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Mankind has got to know his limitations.

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Latest from Breaking Benjamin, Something Wicked. Breaking Benjamin will be in Raleigh on October 23rd with Starset and Cammy Kehoe. Megadeth before that from Countdown to Extinction. I'm Steve Richards from the Whitesnake album, also known as the 1987 album. 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

ancient Spain, whom for Christ's name did pay with pain, modern day Inquisition. What is the link between these crafts? Doctors and thieves, they both wear

0: 105.9 The Mountain rocks your Friday night with Friday Night Metal and Typo Negative, title cut from Life is Killing Me, Whitesnake before that. I played Slayer earlier this hour, and Slayer leads off our Friday Night Metal and Hard Rock News Part 1. They announced the Rain and Blood 40th Anniversary Latin American Tour this fall. They announced that this week. Greta Van Fleet released a new single and music video, Play Your Games. Today, Shinedown released the brand new album, 8. Brent Smith saying this week, I'm the most proud of this album of any of them. And of course, Shinedown going to be in Knoxville, and that'll be on July 25th. And then the next night, July 26th, in Charlotte. Wendy Dio saying the new lineup of the officially sanctioned Dio tribute band will hit the road this fall. And in this moment, they released a brand new song today, and they'll be coming to Charlotte and Raleigh in September. I'll be playing that new song, Sleeping with the Enemy, from In This Moment, Maria Brink, next hour here on Friday Night Metal. And Stryper released a new single, Busy Week, this week, I'm All Right, I'm Okay. We'll check Friday Night Metal and Hard Rock News Part 2, which will include Sepultura, Iron Maiden, Armored Saint and Metal Church, and more. That'll be next hour here on Friday Night Metal. But coming up next, Rob Zombie and the Pretty Reckless.
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I'm Steve Richards. The Pretty Reckless opening up for AC/DC in July in Charlotte. And the Pretty Reckless and Taylor Momsen are Metal Queen this hour. 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
1: 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Coming up this hour, new one from Five Finger Death Punch, Motley Crue, Testament. 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

0: 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And, of course, Motley Crue going to be with Tesla Extreme at True Line Amphitheater in Charlotte on Monday night, August 17th. Tickets on sale for that show. Five Finger Death Punch, speaking of shows, played their latest Eye of the Storm before that. And they will be in Charlotte on Friday, Rocktober 16th with Eva Under Fire. And then in Greenville on Monday, October 19th. So bookending the weekend, that October weekend for Five Finger Death Punch. And Tool started out this hour. I'm Steve Richards. Coming up in the next set here on Friday Night Metal, I've got Testament, Shinedown, and Disturbed, too.
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Testament, 3 Days Grace, their latest before that, Don't Want to Go Home Tonight. 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

0: 105.9 The Mountain rocks your Friday nights with Friday Night Metal and Disturbed. Shinedown before that from their brand new album, which dropped today, 8. I'm Steve Richards. Thank you for listening. Let's check Friday Night Metal and Hard Rock News Part 2. Sepultura has announced their last ever concert. It will be November 7th of this year in Sao Paulo, Brazil, marking the end of one of the most influential journeys in the history of heavy metal worldwide. Former Iron Maiden singer Paul Di'Anno's Battle Zone is celebrating its 40th anniversary this year. Di'Anno, of course, was the unmistakable original voice behind Iron Maiden's formative years. He died back in November of 2024. And four decades later, fighting back from Battle Zone remains an essential document of 80s heavy metal. And to celebrate, Deco Entertainment has remastered, repackaged this landmark release from the former Iron Maiden frontman. It will be available in August on multiple formats and also contains a bonus track too, Rising Star. Armored Saint, they will join Metal Church for a North American co-headlining tour this fall, the Metal Saint Tour. It'll start November 2nd in California. It's got a bunch of West Coast dates. And we'll be chatting with Armored Saint's vocalist, John Bush, next Friday night here on Friday Night Metal. Alter Bridge announced a fall tour this week with Big Wreck and Tim Montana. Dragon Force announced a 20th anniversary North American tour this fall as well. A lot of tours announced this week. Coming up next here on Friday Night Metal, In This Moment, brand new track, Sleeping with the Enemy, but we'll kick things off with Ozzy next.
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1: No little piece of stovepipe or something. 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We go to pig pickings. We got pig pickings, we do, you know me. Heck, we'll put a pig in the ground and beer on the ice and all the rowdy friends are coming over that night.
2: Wow.
3: Thank you so much.
1: Well, I love you all.
3: We love you too.
2: All right, Gus. All right, Gus.
1: Have a good weekend.
3: You too. All right, go make love. Whatever he's good. I got to tell you, for the love of God, I don't know what he's talking about, but it's fun.
2: Yeah, you know what? I pretty much tried to figure it all out as we could, and that's all that matters, okay? And it sounds like he knows how to fire up a pig roast, so don't make me throw Rizzo and Jeff's pig roast cooked by Goose.
3: Do you know how many people would come?
2: It'd be the biggest event in town.
3: I was going to say it'd be the biggest event
2: in town. Try any stinking show you want. You can throw anything what you want after five, yada, yada, yada, but biggest thing in town, so. All right, Goose. Thank you, buddy.
3: Thanks, Goose.
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0: They're less than 2 weeks away from launching the 50-something tour. 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

She was living in a single room with three other individuals. One of them was a male, and the other two, well, the other two were females. God only knows what they were up to in there. And furthermore, Susan, I wouldn't be the least bit surprised to learn that all four of them habitually smoke marijuana cigarettes. Reefers.

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1: Go friggin' nuts, Todd. Go 2 pounds. Go,
2: yeah, get another
1: one,
2: pound.
1: Because you're going to have to go back.
2: Yeah.
1: Go 2 pounds and then challenge yourself this weekend.
2: Yep.
1: To see if you can eat 2 pounds of liver mush from this morning till Monday morning. I bet you could do it.
2: Yeah, that's 0.66 pounds per day. You could put that away.
1: He could knock that back.
2: He could knock that back.
1: Yeah.
2: So, listen, if you would like... To tell us your day like Todd, sure, go ahead, text us.
1: Or if you think that in 2 days you could eat 2 pounds of liver mush, also let us know that as well.
2: 828-24.
1: It's the Rizzo and Jeff Liver Mush Challenge.
2: Okay, the Liver Mush Challenge begins in 3, 2, 1.
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0: Hey, baby, little Steven here with our weekly Underground Garage pop quiz. What is the greatest album of all time? Yeah, not bad. Maybe? I don't think so. We're going with Sgt. Pepper's Lonely Hearts Club Band, and are celebrating its birthday this week. Joining us will be all the other artists on the charts at the same time, the week of Sgt. Pepper's release, including Otis Redding, The Love and Spoonful, The Tremolos, The Turtles, The Animals, The Hollies, The Easy Beats, Gary Lewis and The Playboys, and The Grassroots. 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
3: 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And when you guys came on the air a couple years ago, I was like, who are these guys? Now, I will tell you, I laugh out loud every single day when I go to work, thanks to you two. And I never did before. I thought it was interesting. I would occasionally laugh. But you two, I called you guys nutballs one time. You're absolute nutballs, and I love it. And yes, I would love to come play bingo.
1: What a ringing endorsement, I got to tell you. Thank you so much for that, Kimberly.
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started humming a song from 1962. Ain't it funny how the night moves when you just don't seem to have as much to lose? 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
3: there's not.
2: What do you mean?
1: A body farm, yes, sir. It's so, Western North Carolina.
3: What the hell's happening here?
4: Well, that's odd about this lady, because my mama-in-law, her name was Doris. Okay,
3: oh,
4: her
3: no.
4: name was Doris. Yeah, okay? And I would have been perfectly fine with the government taking, you know, taking that taking that on. That would have been just fine.
2: You wanted your mother-in-law sitting on an IED?
5: 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Hello.
2: You are at the body farm. You have been there. You have seen the body farm. All right, tell us about
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2: It.
5: 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It's incredible, the information that you get from that.
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3: I've always been interested in spontaneous human combustion. So what I would think is I would take a few of them and see if I could get them to combust.
2: All right. 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I'm just, something's going wrong upstairs there. All right. 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

0: Snyder, and you know what that means. 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It's called the House of Hair. 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
1: Do you want Gayle King to explicitly come clean about her love life with Oprah Winfrey? Jeff, this is some big news here.
2: Yeah, this is big news.
1: It is.
2: Gayle's coming clean, and we're going to find out what really went on. But I got to tell you, we have somebody on the line that is an expert.
1: In Oprah?
2: In Oprah, Gayle King, and Stedman Graham. Only one man could help peel this onion back.
1: Well, ladies and gentlemen.
0: It's time for What Are You Up To, You Bunch of Pencils? Here's Johnny.
1: All right, Johnny, what's going on, man?
3: Well, you know, I'm having a good day so far. I got my black rifle coffee. I got my black shirt on, and I'm driving Black Beauty. So let's just get right into it then.
1: Well, listen, Oprah and Gayle King, they have Gayle King finally addressed, quote, explicitly, if her and Oprah are lovers. What do you think about that?
2: Yeah,
1: do you think they're lovers?
2: Before we hear from Gayle.
3: Well, sure they are. I mean, how do you think she got where she's at? I mean, she was basically, you know, me and the Queen was talking about that the other day when, I mean, seriously, we're talking about that just a few days ago at, you know, Gayle really wasn't much when it come to the entertainment business.
1: You're right.
3: Until Oprah kind of shined her light on her, if you know what I mean.
2: Well, Oprah and, did that.
1: Oh,
2: Oprah
1: yeah.
2: Did that. Oprah did that for a lot of people. Dr. Phil, Rachel Ray.
3: Look at Freak Phil. How'd that go?
1: Okay,
3: watch your documentary.
2: Yeah.
3: Okay? Yeah.
1: So, yeah, he's a freak.
3: I don't really impress me a whole lot there. Okay, but well, the old boy, what's that old boy's name, her ex-husband? What was his name again?
1: Stedman Graham?
2: They're not married.
1: They're not married. They never were. I think,
3: right.
1: You know, I don't know why she didn't want to get married, but she's in a 50-year relationship.
3: Well, I think that was just a put-on, if you know what I mean.
1: I do.
3: That was just for a show, okay? It was Stedman. You know, he was like a puppet, if you know what I mean.
2: But you know what? Johnny, he had a good life.
1: He had a great life. He lived the billionaire lifestyle for being an average-looking, you know, man from New Jersey.
3: The way I look at it is he wasn't good really much for Oprah or Gayle, it sounds like.
2: Sound
3: like he did a whole heck of a lot to, you know, take care of business, if you know what I mean.
2: Yeah.
3: But,
1: yeah, no.
3: But
1: listen.
3: Anyway, yeah, it don't surprise me, man. I mean, has Oprah ever been married?
1: No, she's always been with Stedman.
2: Oh, by the way, she actually did have a torrid love affair with John Tesh.
1: That's it.
3: Well, John Tesh, look at him. Now, did John Tesh play the piano, or Let's think about it.
1: He was a weirdo.
2: He wore leather jackets.
3: Them fellers that play pianos and stuff and all, I mean, you know, I like to hear a nice piano melody every now and then.
1: Good.
3: But just think about what's that fella's name? It wears the glasses.
2: Elton John.
1: Elton John.
3: Come on. I mean, could you see that? Like, I mean, come on, man. But anyway, the bottom line, let's just get to the bottom line.
1: Please.
3: You know, because Johnny said so, okay? So here's the deal. It's all going to come out in the wash. If you know what I mean, it's going to come out in the wash. And but you know what I think? I'm getting ready to get on the highway. And you know what that highway is called?
1: Hell?
3: Highway to hell, because it's I-26, and they still, for some reason, can't use a shovel. I don't know what the deal is. I ain't never seen so many people that can't use a shovel in my life.
1: Well,
3: okay.
1: And they're paid handsomely for it.
2: Yes.
1: Okay.
3: So you know what's coming up next, don't you, after all this, before the J and N, right?
1: Well, we're gonna reveal her torrid words, but what?
3: The highway to hell.
2: Oh. Yeah, clue in.
1: Sorry, Johnny, I forgot. He's a music director. I apologize. Well, look, here's the answer. And I don't know if I'm buying this because of the points that Johnny's made.
2: Now, I want you to hear, there's one point in this story I want you to specifically listen to. It's when Gayle says how she enjoys men, and it feels like she really struggles to say it.

0: okay?
1: Yeah.
0: It feels like she's the type of a woman who's, you know, very into being a lesbian that she won't even eat a banana, okay?
1: You think? Oh, yeah. Well, let's see. Right. Let's figure it out. How's Gail feel about her and the Opster?
2: Coming clean, Gail King, revealing explicit new details about her painful divorce and those romance rumors about her and Oprah.
3: It used to really bother me. The National Enquirer did a story about that's the reason for the divorce, because they're secretly gay. Number one, if we were gay, we would tell you, because believe me, there's nothing wrong with it. It's just, I prefer a man.
2: Gail has been single since.
1: Oh, come on. First off, I had to stop that.
0: A man.
1: Okay, is there any woman listening that goes...
0: She sounded like she was going to vomit when she said it.
1: Is there any woman that says, you know, I really like Oprah as a friend, but I need a man.
0: Right?
1: Okay, because I haven't heard that one before.
3: Yeah, of course, because they're secretly gay. Number one, if we were gay, we would tell you.
1: Okay.
3: Because believe me, there's nothing wrong with it. It's just, I prefer a man.
1: I don't know, honey. All right, so let's pick it up from you. Prefer a man.
3: I prefer a man.
1: Nah.
2: Gail has been single since 1993 when she caught her then-husband cheating with her married bestie.
1: Wait. Oprah? Was she married?
0: No, she's talking about Gail.
1: I know, but Gail has been single and celibate
0: since 93. Because
1: same with Oprah.
0: So, 93.
1: Yeah. That's 30-some years, brother.
0: Okay.
1: All right.
3: She is cowering behind the door. In my towel, Alex, is a nice bath sheet. I said, I can't believe that you are here and that you are doing this. And I even said, I thought we were friends.
0: What are you talking about?
3: So he goes, I'm going to take her to the train station so her husband can pick her up so he won't know. So they left and went to the train station. I called Oprah. Oprah goes, wait, let me get this straight. He left you there alone and went with her? And she said, oh, girl, you don't even know how bad this is.
2: Oh. Another topic on Caller Daddy, how these two have stayed BFFs for 50 years.
4: People who have said, like, oh, well, Gail, you're just existing in Oprah's shadow.
3: Yes.
4: Like,
3: I never see myself in her shadow. I always say I see myself in her light.
5: Oh. This friend has always wanted more from me than I ever wanted for myself.
1: Sounds like...
0: What a Super Soul Sunday line she had there. I got to tell you. Okay, listen. When you say... Man. And it sounds like...
1: And then you go on for 3 minutes about how Oprah called you and saved your marriage from a man.
0: When you say the word man and it sounds like you're losing your lunch...
3: I prefer a man.
0: Yeah.
1: Man.
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1: So apropos that, you know, this story comes here today because I've been feeling a little nostalgic. Chuck E. Cheese, right? Chuck E. Cheese has been coming down. So, you know, it's just been one of those, it's been one of those things, Jeff, where I got to be honest with you, I'm excited to talk about
2: it. Yeah, yeah. Well, look.
1: I don't want to give the restaurant away yet because we have tickets to the Black Crows.
2: Okay.
1: All right. And I was thinking maybe, and I don't know how you would do this, but I'm going to be honest with you. I think 828-240-1059, would you be in and would you go back if this restaurant came back? Would you?
2: 110%. And I want to see if anybody can guess which restaurant it is that's going to be coming back. You got to think nostalgia. It could be from any decade. Okay.
1: What would be the hints you would give? A steak?
2: It's hard to give too many hints, it's a possible steak. That's possible, yeah.
1: What if one of the hints was...
2: Well, why don't you just, at this point, just tell them what it is?
1: No. I bet you nobody knows.
2: Why don't you just tell them what it is at this point?
1: What do you mean? What? Do you know?
2: Of course. Everybody remembers from the 80s.
1: No, 8,
2: well, you really just put this game down.
1: What are you talking about?

0: people walk in, you get frazzled, and then you ruin the game on us? Everybody knows what it's going to be.
1: What? So I make a searing sound? That could be Outback.
0: No, it can't. Outback's around. You're talking about one that's coming back.
1: It could be, there's plenty. Kahunaville?
0: Kahunaville? That's not even, it's a one-off deal. You really just took this game and demolished. Go ahead, pick up Curtis. He's going to get it right away. Hey, you ruined the game.
1: I didn't ruin the game.
0: Watch. Go ahead.
1: Curtis, did I ruin the game?
2: Yeah, I believe it's Western Sizzling.
0: Okay, all right.
1: What did he say?
0: Western Sizzler, all right.
2: Or Ryan's or Quincy's.
0: Okay.
1: Okay, so do you have the one that you're going to stick with?
2: Quincy's is pretty good. And Ryan's.
1: Quincy's and Ryan's. I got to tell you something, Curtis. I appreciate that. Not the answer. Okay. What I tell you. Okay. What did I, so my hint of...
0: Everybody would know then, because I don't think you might have been a little young for it to go to it.
1: I've gone to
0: this one.
1: This was next to a Chi-Chi's and a Beach's, like where I grew up. So, and again, look at all these. All right, hold on. All right, let's see. Hello, who's this? Amanda?
3: Hey guys, it's David Hoyt.
1: Oh, David Amanda. Hoyt. There's an Amanda calling.
0: That's not
1: what
0: Amanda.
1: What do you think, David Hoyt?
3: Western Sizzler.
1: Western Sizzler. Hang on for just one second, David Hoyt. Hold on. Hello, who's this?
4: This is David.
0: It's Dave.
1: Dave, what do you think, Dave?
4: Amanda? I'm thinking Sagebrush.
1: Sagebrush.
0: Sagebrush.
1: Interesting. No, it's not Sagebrush. Look at that. Nobody. Sagebrush is a guess. You know.
0: Yeah.
1: All right. So now that
0: this is like, why don't you guess the restaurant and it's Chuck E. Cheese and then you go cheddar, pizza,
1: mouse. Who's this?
5: Courtney.
1: What do you think?
5: Steak and Shake.
1: No, Steak
0: and Shake. Here's the problem. Steak and Shake is around in places, okay? They have them in Florida everywhere. It used to be my late night save at 2 in the morning, Steak and Shake.
1: So you said I ruined a game. And at 828-240-1059, if you want tickets to the Black Crows, not one person. My hint was...
0: Yeah.
1: And you thought I gave it away. Nobody knows it.
0: Well, I have to look.
1: What?
0: Okay.
1: What?
0: All right. So they are different. Okay. So they are different. So
1: they are. That's why.
0: That's why. The ones that are those. Okay. All right.
1: So
0: yeah, I thought you might have lobbed the game up for them.
1: Well, you know what? I appreciate David. Dave, thank you for proving my point. I appreciate you. That's not the one, but I just wanted to say thank you. Oh, okay. He's got
0: you're
1: his
0: welcome,
1: head.
0: Dave. All right.
1: Yeah, you're welcome. Thanks for listening. So anyway, why don't I just play it now and then we can talk about it, okay? Here it is, ladies and gentlemen. The restaurant that nobody could guess with my hand.
0: Well, it came close.
1: How did they come close?
0: Well, they came close.
1: It's not the restaurant.
0: All right, go ahead.
6: Restaurant brand Sizzler is plotting a comeback. How would you rate the prospect of it being successful, and more importantly, of you and your family dining at a Sizzler? Would you give the chances a rare rating, a medium rating, or a very likely well done rating?
1: Oh, look at that. Hello, who's this? Hello?
7: Aloha, boy.
1: What's going
7: Aloha,
1: on?
7: Boys. It's Dave.
1: How are you, Dane?
7: Good, good. So, is it Hooters?
1: Hooters?
0: No, John.
1: No, Hooters.
0: It's Hooters?
1: Hooters. What?
0: He gives you...
1: Hello, who's this?
8: Hey, this is Melvin.
1: What do you got, Melvin?
8: Hey, I'm going to go with the ground round.
0: It's not the ground round. And the ground, here's the deal, ground round, Melvin.
1: You guys are killing me.
0: Ground round you could get, if you remember, they had the popcorn machine at ground round, by the way. So you would go into ground round and you get the popcorn machine. That's not it. Oh, come on, Asheville. He's hitting you with

0: And by the way,
1: I'm sorry.
0: All right, if anybody can remember this about, I'll give you a hint. They had a 60 and over menu. Okay. So you are an honored guest. No, you are an honored guest at this restaurant when they had 60 and over menu. It was called Honored Guest. I don't know if that's a hint. Okay.
1: Well, all right. So now with that being said, we just have a little bit left.
0: Yeah, go ahead.
1: 828-401-05.
0: Sizzler back.
1: Sizzler's back. And man, I'm good. Yeah. I told you. All right, here it is.
2: Well, there's only one rating when it comes to steak, and that is rare or medium rare. And I think that's the same answer I would give to the prospect of my family dining at a Sizzler. We didn't have them growing up. They weren't a thing in the Midwest.
3: Steak in the Midwest, yeah.
1: So they actually were not a national chain. I mean, hello, who's this?
4: This is Ghost one more time, but now let me tell you, Bogart's.
0: Bogart's.
1: Goose, I love you. Thank you. I really do.
0: Well, Bogart's.
1: What is Bogart's? What's that? What is that?
0: I just Googled it. They had Bogart's Tavern in Waynesville. It's a national,
1: national.
0: I don't think it is. I don't think it is. It's just a restaurant that Goose likes.
1: No, I'm talking about this Sizzler.
0: I know. So he's liking Bogart's. So. Which is, I think, still open.
1: Bogart's
0: is open still, yeah.
1: All right, you can go there, Goose. I love you, brother. All right.
2: But I would say that if the Chi-Chi's comeback is any indication, we just got a Chi-Chi's that is revamped here in the Twin Cities. And that place has been busting down the doors busy ever since it opened several months ago. So
1: they have a, but they feel like the Sizzler would do great, and not one of you has earned. All right, I guess these are Sizzler people. What is going on?
0: Yeah, well, we were going to play a game, and I thought initially when we started it at about 7:45-ish that we were going to have you guess a restaurant that it was going to be returning, an old school restaurant that they're going to reopen again. They did it with Chi-Chi's, and there's some others that they're going to try. And Sizzler is one of them that they're going to bring back. So it's an 80s thing, Sizzler. People remember it. You were given a hint, and the hint you gave was and I said, you just gave the stinking, the game just sizzled. You really just gave it away.
1: Didn't.
0: And I believed, and this whole game just fell apart. It's just a disaster at this point.
1: This whole thing has been a disaster. All right. We got to get to Queen Latifah soon.
0: Right. This feels like a ceasefire that's just falling to pieces.
1: And we feel like
0: the Strait of Hormuz.
1: Yeah, that's what this show is.
0: This thing is the Strait of Hormuz at the moment. All stopped up, nowhere to go. So, we said, can you guess what it is? And then we gave you chances to guess. And I guess I was wrong in this. And people were still calling about it, Rizzo.
1: And Jeff, we did actually say it was the Sizzler and played a news report.
0: Called.
1: And people are still calling. So 828-240-1059. And then remember, listen for that Metallica keyword. Let's see. Let's go to line one.
5: Hey, this is Phil. I was going to tell you guys, there is a Western Sizzlin' in Spruce Pine, North Carolina.
0: Yeah, I did. I did see that, a Western Sizzlin', but Sizzler is a little different than Western Sizzlin', you know?
1: Yeah.
5: Right.
1: Have you ever...
5: Yeah, they're kind of one of the same, but, you know, still kind of the same restaurant.
1: Well, yeah, I mean, I don't know what makes one Western and one just...
0: the name.
1: The name. Yeah, but when you heard... Did you go Sizzler?
5: No, I actually went Sizzling. The one at Spruce Pine is Sizzling, but yeah, I get what you're saying with the Sizzler.
1: See, I appreciate you reaching out this morning. Hello, who's this?
6: It's Rod.
1: Rod, what's up, man?
6: What's happening, brother? First time calling in, man. I listen to you guys every morning.
0: Well, appreciate it, buddy.
1: Appreciate it.
0: What's going on? The Sizzler chat really got you on the edge of your seat?
1: Is this got you invigorated today?
6: Yeah, man. I used to eat a Sizzler all the time with my parents growing up, man, in Charlotte.
1: And it's a good restaurant, isn't it?
6: Man, it was a good restaurant back in the day, for sure, man.
1: And let me ask you, when I went... Did that hint ruin it for you, or did you get it, or where were you at with that? Did you think about a bar in Waynesville?

0: Say it again, man. I'm sorry you broke up. I'm talking to you while I'm driving.
1: When I went, that we made that noise,
2: did you guess Sizzler right away?
0: That was my first guess was Sizzler, but I think I've got this, man.
1: Well, do you? What do you got?
0: Shoney's.
2: Shoney's.
1: You know what?
2: You know, Shoney's isn't bad, because Shoney's has a delicious buffet. I love Shoney's.
1: Who is this?
3: Dang it, did I miss it? I was going to say Shoney's.
1: No, you didn't miss it. Well, you did, because we did the segment about it, but, you know, what makes it, you think of Shoney's?
3: I have no idea.
2: Yeah.
1: Listen.
2: That's all right. No, thanks for the call. Thanks for Shoney's. Like Shoney's. There's one in Franklin, North Carolina, if you would really like a little nice little home style buffet there. But
1: so people still have no idea.
2: After we've played it.
1: After we've played it.
2: Maybe it's us. Well, somebody texted in and they said, speaking of Sizzler, this game sizzled out quick.
4: 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Somehow. The Rizzo and Jeff Show.

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1: This is why we are a nation of poodle lovers and pansies. And I'll tell you why. Poodle lovers and pansies, Jeff.
2: Bold claim.
1: It's a bold claim, and it's a claim I stand behind, and I'll tell you why. America finally said to the morbidly obese, no, you can't. Okay, before, what was it? Yes, you can.
2: They
1: put the kibosh on it at the airport.
2: Yeah.
1: We talked about it a lot.
2: We did. Southwest Airlines stood up, and they've now caved to this, but they stood up and they said, listen, if your flarp goes over into another seat and it makes it uncomfortable for the person next to you, or whatever it may be, or if you're just too big for a regular plane seat, then you have to buy a second seat, all right? The large, all right, feel that, and they give you the old big is beautiful, okay?
1: Oh, they Enough. Felt so angry. They got something to rally behind. It was just
2: the
1: a
2: old,
1: bunch of
2: The
1: crap.
2: Old big is beautiful. Okay, well, sure.
1: BB Dubs, baby, yeah, BB yeah. Dubs.
2: Okay, sure. All right, so they feel that they, you know, if you're large, all right, if you are a number two, as we call them, and if you don't know what a number two is, that's the Baconator. It's number two on the Wendy's menu.
1: It is a number two.
2: If you're a number two, okay.
1: And listen, 828-240-1059, if you want to just come out of your big back closet, we want to hear from you today. Go ahead.
2: They feel the large, the super large, feel that they should have the same rights as everybody else. So Southwest Airlines stood up, really stood up and said, you know what? No way. This is not going to happen. You are going to pay for an extra seat. If you're too big for one seat, you pay for two. If you are in a world where you are a two-seat person on an airplane, you gotta, you yeah, know, that's

0: There is finally a company, a CEO that is willing to stand up to the JBCs, that's the Junior Bacon Cheeseburgers, to the Baconators, okay? To the Double Baconators.
1: To the number twos.
0: To the son of a Baconator.
1: Right.
0: You name it, everybody in between. But you know what?
1: They caved.
0: They caved. And do you know why they caved? Because of people like you. You listening. You driving. You made Southwest Airlines
1: now
0: hovel because you don't like calling them the son of the Baconator.
1: Now, look, this woman that you're going to hear from here. Okay.
0: Oh, well.
1: All right. Might as well just call her Wendy. I'll be honest with you. You know?
0: Yeah.
1: Wait, do you hear from this woman? She is speaking out for all the bigs. She is the one that is saying, you know what? Ha ha. We got them. Southwest caved. Okay.
0: Well, and she's the one who's like, hey, Batty Queen. Like, and you're just like, oh, man, here we go. So anyway, here, let's hear what is it? Janice Giles has to say. All right.
2: Okay, fellow plus size baddies, I'm at the airport right now and I have really good news.
0: Oh!
2: Southwest Airlines is rescinding at least part of their new customer of size policy changes that went into effect in January. I just learned from the gate agent that they will be changing back to the original policy, at least in some form, where you can come into the airport and get an additional seat booked for you at no cost. You will no longer have to pre-purchase the seat as the only option to fly as a customer of size with extra space. If you know what I'm talking about, you know. And coming off of Memorial Day weekend, where I've had nonstop issues traveling with my Southwest Airlines flights, my seats being given away, having to wait at the desk, call customer service for literally hours of my vacation, this is the best news ever. It's supposed to go into effect in early June. Don't know the details yet, but if you know a fat person, spread the word. Thank you, Southwest.
0: If you know a fat person, spread the word. So, here we are. Spreading the word.
1: Yeah.
0: If you're a fat person, 828-240-1059. Now, is this a good idea? You've taken a stand on something.
1: So they're saying with this, I'm fat and I request an extra seat and they'll give it to you at no cost.
0: Yep. And you know what? That's unfair to the rest of us, because what if I want to put my
1: size policy.
0: Okay, is that what it's called?
1: And I don't want to hear, you know, listen.
0: Look,
1: if you are 300-400 pounds, you're not there because you had a thyroid issue. All right, let's just be brutally honest.
0: 30-40 pounds, maybe overweight.
1: Sure.
0: Yeah, okay, but you're right, Jeff. It has nothing to do with the thyroid. And I would be curious as to see if there are people who actually think that this is a good idea.
1: It's hereditary. Okay.
0: Let me tell you something. I'll give you a perfect example. Mama Grape. Nobody in Mama Grape's house was Mama Grape. Now, I understand that there are, what do we call, big boned people.
1: Oh, come on.
0: And you know.
1: Sure. There's genetics to that stuff.
0: Bones?
1: Okay. There's genetics to those things. But, you know, Dr. Now blew the top off the bigs.
0: He did.
1: Really,
0: I was just thinking about
1: Dr.
0: him.
1: Dr. Now, my 600-pound life really set the bigs back, because all the
0: we
1: lies,
0: know what you're
1: all
0: doing
1: the
0: now.
1: Stuff, they knew it was it just peeled back the curtain and everybody saw all of it. Now, for years, I had morbidly obese friends. I know all the tricks of the trade.
0: But see,
1: there's nothing you can do.
0: Well,
1: you can't slip anything past me.
0: Well, here's the thing, Dr. Now.
1: I'm not skinny, for sure.
0: I'm not either. You know, I'm with you.
1: If I felt like it, I could, you know.
0: Yeah. We could each lose 20 pounds and be
1: fine. Sure.
0: So it is what it is. But, I mean, we got this Dr. Now, like you said, blew the lid off the entire operation.
1: I didn't pick up on this. People are texting in.
0: And thank you, 828-240-1059. Love it. Go ahead.
1: They said she was gasping for air through the entire thing. You could hear the heavy breaths in between each word.
0: Oh, now I got to hear this again.
1: I didn't pick up on that. Good ear, folks. Good ear. Let me hear
0: it. We appreciate you guys. Hold on.
2: Okay, fellow plus-size baddies, I'm at the airport right now, and I have really good news. Southwest Airlines is rescinding at least part of their new customer of size policy changes that went into effect in January. I just learned from the gate agent that they will be changing back to the original policy, at least in some form, where you can come into the airport and get an additional seat booked for you at no cost. You will no longer have to pre-purchase the seat.

0: as the only option to fly as a customer of size with extra space. If you know what I'm talking about, you know. And coming off of Memorial Day weekend, where I've had nonstop issues traveling with my Southwest.
1: I mean, that's crazy.
2: She was running out at the end.
1: And you know what? And at the end there, I think it ends with a breath.
0: Southwest. Southwest.
1: So it ends with... Right, but then so she'll repeat, and then she'll go. Blah, blah, blah, blah.
0: This is.
1: That's crazy. I didn't even recognize that.
2: Yeah.
1: So as we find out about the, and thank you for noticing that, because this is just another reason. Yeah. So you know what she's going to do, and I'm going to tell you what she's going to do. She's going to go to Roy Rogers, and she's going to go and get a triple roast beef Sammy in the pickle bar.
2: Yeah.
1: And she's going to go get extra gravy. And she's not going to worry about her heart palpitations.
2: Yeah.
1: She's not going to worry, about maybe swamp back door.
2: Does she ask for the cart, to drive her to where she needs to go in the airport?
1: First the hell off, Jeff. Yeah. When she rolls into the airport, it's like,
2: I know.
1: Car. That's the first thing. And then they're like, Cartwright.
2: Yeah.
1: Cartwright. Cartwright for Big Person.
2: Yeah.
1: You know?
2: We have another customer of size.
1: And then everyone's like, oh, hell. I just make $8 an hour, man.
2: I know, man. I know. You got me pushing this? This is like,
1: Mastodon.
2: You got me pushing the 727?
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1: This is a very serious and important thing to me. I need your attention. 828-240-1059. That is the phone number. Okay? You can call. You can text. I'm going to ask you a question, and then I'm going to play some audio. Do you believe that Smokey

0: the bear is a woke bear. What does that mean? Well, he's wearing tight jeans. He's very, well, he's got a lot to say, and we'll hear why, Jeff, in a minute.
1: He always wore tight jeans, but there was an era from, like, 2020 on. Wonder what happened there. That he started, having diversity language, inclusive audiences. They were trying to get him involved in that. The climate change tie-ins he started doing. So they really thought that Smokey it was like the 80th anniversary or whatever it was. So they thought, he was getting a little woke. And then who are you going to find out here? The man that was the voice of Smokey pulled the plug on being Smokey during this time.
0: And you hear his voice, you'll know who it is instantly. But think about this. This guy was born in 1944. He's got such an attachment to Smokey the Bear, and you'll hear why. And he's sad because all he wants, Jeff, he doesn't care about being Mayor Wild West. He doesn't care about his mustache. He doesn't care about any of it. He just wants to go back to a time when Smokey the Bear wore rugged Wranglers. He wants rugged Wranglers. He wants a forestry hat.
1: Laying it down with other bears.
0: Laying it down with Mama Bear, right? Yeah. And then what he wants is he wants the bear to go get some honey and have a beer and fall asleep out in the tent.
1: Yeah.
0: And so, ladies and gentlemen, let me introduce you to Sam Elliott. Sam Elliott was, in fact,
1: man's man.
0: A man's man, still is a man's man, and I was Smokey the Bear.
2: I don't know you were Smokey the Bear.
3: Well, apparently you do.
4: Only you can prevent wildfires.
3: You know what's interesting is I've been doing that voice for a long time, not the commercials that they're doing now. Now he's very talkative. He's like everybody today. He's got something to say.
0: Okay, first off, what does that mean? Second off, I'm going to pull up a current Smokey the Bear ad. Hold on.
1: Yeah. You know what he's trying to say.
0: Oh, of course I do, I want to see what he's saying. He's saying he's a woke bear.
1: Yeah.
0: I get it. Hold on. Smokey the Bear. What,
1: like,
0: is this?
1: Now? 2026
0: or something.
1: Yeah.
0: Smokey the Bear 2026. Because I'm telling you, if this is a woke bear to the point that he's saying, this is really sad. We have lost an icon, ladies and gentlemen. And if you believe Smokey is woke, 828-240-105, I want to hear. So Smokey turns 80. I think Smokey turned 70, so he was still doing it then. All right, so you know what? I have one of him turning 70, the birthday bear, and I have one of him turning 80, and I want to see the difference because I got to tell you, they look very, very different. So here's birthday bear at 70 when it was still Sam Elliott. And then I have birthday bear Al Roker's part of it. Oof. All right, here we go. All right, so let's go to Sam Elliott.
1: Al Roker.
0: Yeah, I know what's going on. All right, so here we go. This is Smokey turns 70, 2014.
5: Smokey the Bear is entering his golden years, turning 70 years old today. He's evolved over the years and is even sending out selfies these days and blogging. But as ABC's Brandi Hitt tells us, his message remains the same.
6: Surprise! Today, Smokey the Bear is turning 70. Oh. And still going strong.
7: Smokey just gave me a bear hug.
6: As the symbol of wildfire prevention.
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6: Coming a long way since 1944 when he was created so forests could be protected while firefighters served abroad. From hand-drawn posters to serious and sometimes scary television ads.
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0: So obviously that's the Smokey. Tough, quiet. Okay.
1: Right.
0: Now,
1: right.
0: Smokey the Bear's 80th birthday.
11: This year marking the 80th anniversary of Smokey Bear and his famous message, only you can prevent wildfires. To mark the occasion, we've got a new PSA out there.
12: Forests for decades.

0: I've taught you everything I know.
1: Oh. Oh, hell.
0: How to safely build a fire.
1: Oh.
0: How to control the flames.
1: Oh, my God.
0: But I can only teach wildfire prevention. Only you can prevent wildfires.
2: What is that?
1: Oh, man, that was horrifying.
2: Filled with estrogen. What in the world?
1: I don't even know because, I've taught you everything. I've taught.
2: Now it's wildfire. Was it forest fires?
1: But now it's wildfires because of California and all that crap. Right, so then now, hold on.
2: There was nothing to prevent that wildfire. Somebody said it.
1: Correct, right. But I'm trying to figure out why
2: that is horrible.
1: So, ladies and gentlemen, think about think about your childhood bear. Think about your Smokey, and think about him, the rugged, tough pioneer. Listen to this tough pioneer.
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1: in
3: and
1: 10 years, guys.
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3: And people have listened. Research showing 96% of Americans recognize Smokey.
1: Well, I've got to tell you, that's unbelievable. Whoever's on the phone.
2: Curtis,
1: hang on. I'll get to you in 1 second because the dichotomy. So this was Sam Elliott Bear. Here is New Bear.
6: This year marking the 80th anniversary of Smokey Bear.
1: I can't get over it. Oh, my God.
6: Message, only you can prevent wildfire.
1: No!
6: To mark the occasion, I've got a new PSA out there.
0: For decades,
2: I've
0: taught you everything I know.
1: Oh, God.
2: Wow.
1: Oh, God.
0: How to safely build a fire. How to control the flames.
1: Oh, my God.
0: But I can only teach wildfire prevention. Only you can prevent wildfires.
1: It's fire.
2: Oh, my God. What is your pronoun?
1: What
2: Smokey?
1: Is this?
2: Oh, boy.
1: Is this a plus?
2: Curtis.
1: Oh, Curtis, what the hell's happening, man?
7: It's liberals, dude. It's liberals.
1: Smokey is immune from politics.
2: No, he should be.
1: He should be, shouldn't he?
7: He should be, but that commercial you just played is pathetic.
1: Isn't that sad? It's awful. That's why Sam Elliott quit.
2: I feel like I was, sitting around with some weird camp counselor,
1: And he's like, I've taught you over the years.
7: Jeff, your camp counselor would probably be Rosie O'Donnell.
2: Well, that would be fun.
1: I'd like to experiment a little bit.
2: That'd be fun. I'd learn a little something at camp. Make me a man, Rosie.
7: Yeah, you would.
1: I'm telling you, but isn't that crazy? That is 10 years. So that first one was 2014.
2: And then we get to 2024.
1: And then that's when Sam Elliott leaves because he wouldn't do that promo.
2: Yeah.
7: Smokey Bear was an icon, just like you said. Everybody grew up, probably lived this day, listening to Smokey the Bear some of his written forest fires.
2: Yeah.
7: It's not wildfires.
1: It's wildfires now.
2: All those wildfires. Yeah, come on.
7: That's the woke people for you, dude.
1: Oh, my God. Well, Sam Elliott, Curtis, appreciate you. I mean, Sam Elliott, he basically said the same thing, but why? And this is the point. Smokey should be immune.
2: To politics.
1: I don't give a crap if he's a Republican or a Democrat.
2: Yeah.
1: I care that he's a bear with honey and a message.
2: Yeah.
1: I want honey and a message, Jeff.
2: Yeah. I got to tell you, I'm not sure there.
1: Look.
8: I know you were smoking.
1: Hold on. He says.
9: He's very talkative. Like everybody today. He's got something to say.
1: I don't blame you.
9: But we were born. I was born. On the same day and year that campaign began.
8: Wow. On the exact same day?
9: On the exact same day.
8: When was that?
9: August 9th, 1944.
8: Wow.
2: Mm.
8: Unbelievable.
1: Yeah. So do you see how much that meant to him?
2: Yeah.

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1: We do.
0: I don't even know what this bear is.
1: He's a flat earther.
0: And it's, he's an androgynous bear. <Yeah. All right.
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0: It's Clancy Grock, the Rizzo and Jeff show. We're talking about Wokey the Bear, formerly known as Smokey the Bear, and Goose, who obviously wants to weigh in on this, because I got to tell you something, ain't nobody better. So let's get to him here.
1: If it walks like a duck and it talks like a duck, quack, quack, it's probably a goose. Here's Goose on the Rizzo and Jeff show.
0: All right, Goose, what's going on, my
2: hey,
0: friend?
2: Hey, Rizzo, Jeff, how you been?
0: We've been okay. How you been?
2: I ain't been done real good, but I'm going to go have this darn gallbladder took out of me Monday.
3: That's minimally invasive. That's quick.
2: You'll get to make you feel better.
0: Well, yeah, you'll get. I had to go to the endocrinologist because they have to adjust your insulin. Like,
3: hey, Goose, you could be home same day.
2: Sugaring it, yeah. Like, I got the neighbor, you know, has to do that too. Yeah, well, yeah. You know, when you get older, stuff happens, Rizzo.
0: It does. It does. Can I ask you a question? What do you think about Wokey Bear?
2: Let me tell you about Smokey the Bear. Now, old Smokey, you know, like you said, he is an icon. His waist, he might have had the 29 in the waist, but that belly stuck out farther than his dicky do. He had that old dicky do disease.
0: Yeah,
2: that belly stuck out farther than you stinky do, you know.
0: I know.
3: I know now.
0: So what does that have to do? Is that why he's androgynous now? Is that why he's androgynous now and hippie?
3: Jesus.
2: Well, I don't know, so I just had to tell you that.
0: I love that.
3: If that's all you had to say, we love every moment of it. Thank you, Goose.
0: Tell me about it. Hello, who's this?
3: It's Lucky. What's up, Lucky?
0: Yeah. What's up, man?
4: Hey, man, I got some information about old Smokey the Bear that I want to share.
3: Go ahead.
0: What do you got?
4: Okay, so the Smokey the Bear ad campaign is primarily funded by the U.S. Forestry Service and the Ad Council. So we need to look at that and see who is running those programs, because you guys know that Donald Trump, if he heard that commercial, he would have it pulled immediately. Yeah. I agree, that is not a manly Smokey the Bear, and he should not be speaking that way.
0: Well, here's the thing. See, for us, it's not about, I don't care if he's I care that he's a manly bear, but what I care more about is that this is what they've done. Sam Elliott is heartbroken, and we got a bear that we can't, you know, we can't get down with.
4: And just to show you how bad it is, although Sam Elliott has never disclosed his political side, he did an ad campaign for Joe Biden, so we know he's a Democrat. And it is so bad that even a Democrat doesn't want to pursue that. That tells you how bad it is.
0: Wow. Lucky, that's crazy, yeah. My friend. Wow. Yeah. Okay. Wow, that's insane. Well, let's listen to what Smokey sounded like.
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7: Only you can prevent forest fires.
0: Then and now.
8: To mark the occasion, we've got a new PSA out there.
9: For decades, I've taught you everything I know. How to safely build a fire.
0: Oh.
9: How to control the flames.
0: This guy's a wimp.
9: But I can only teach wildfire prevention. Only you can prevent wildfires.
0: Oh, my God, and they're wildfires. So I think our point has been made. I appreciate all the calls, all the texts. The point is that Sam Elliott was Smokey the Bear. He quit, and I guess I didn't know this because, again, for those of you who are familiar with the show, we don't care about politics or your affiliation. You are you. We don't judge you. It is what it is.
3: Yeah.
0: But if he is in fact what Lucky said, he said he was more of a Democrat than a Republican, and he said Smokey was too wokey, then we got a problem because we're changing forest fires away. I mean, he sounds like he's just going out for

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1: 88 on a cruise, ready to have a good time. She got the jazzy, and then they say, hey, baby, you can't bring that jazzy on here. You gotta rent one. So she does. And then she goes off the deck and dies.
2: Pretty much gave the story away. I mean, that was the plot of the story here. But here's what happened.
1: It's an interesting listen because I'd like to talk through how this is even possible, Jeff. How do you do this?
2: All right, Rizzo. I think the story is this, and we'll hear it and see if I got it right. Is that she was coming back to the ship? You know, they dock. And maybe she jazzies away to, I don't know, get some knickknacks and, you know.
1: Paddywhacks.
2: Whatever the hell you buy. A bunch of crap, overpriced stuff. And then I guess she lost control and plunged into the sea. And that's just
1: She Titanic'd.
2: Yeah.
1: I mean, she just went boom on a jazzy.
2: That's about it.
1: And this is about the time that I wish our friend Steve from Canton, who we call Papoose, would call because I would like to ask how his machines, how they would go off. And by the way, if you're only going off at 4 or 5 mph, how are you going to break through the railing? I mean, this lady broke through the railing and just went off unless it hit the railing and she flipped off.
2: You know what?
1: I mean, this is bad.
2: Yeah, I guess when it docks and you're coming down the dock, you ever see people like miss their cruise ship and they're running? You know, she's coming at you at 4 miles an hour. And then I guess at some point, did the wires cross or something happen? Because
1: the wires cross?
2: Because cannonball. She went in.
1: I want you to think about the size of a cruise ship that thousands of people are on at any given time. And imagine an old lady that's 90, almost 90, on a jazzy going right off.
2: Yeah.
1: The top.
2: Mm.
1: I don't know how it happens, but here's the story.
3: An 88-year-old American passenger has died at Carnival Celebration Cay. Apparently, she was on the dock trying to get back onto Carnival's Celebration cruise ship when she lost control of her mobility scooter and catapulted herself off the dock.
1: She catapulted off the dock?
2: Well, I gotta tell you.
1: Do you know what a catapult is? So then the thing flung her over the railing into the ocean.
2: You know how high these docks are? These are cruise ships.
1: Dude, they're like 800 feet high. I know.
2: This is Carnival Celebration. This is one of their biggest ships that they own and that they put out there. And she

0: catapulted.
1: And when you catapult, ladies and gentlemen, I mean, make no mistake about it.
0: At
1: you
0: 88,
1: go,
0: I got to tell you, at 88, she sang like a rock.
1: I mean,
0: I'm trying to tell
1: that's
0: you.
1: Like launching a pumpkin. You know what I mean? Or like launching like a thing from the, what are those medieval weapons, you know? You put a rock on it. It's a catapult.
0: Catapult.
1: That's what
0: it is. Slingshot.
1: I mean,
0: just, like a slingshot.
1: So she, I mean, they got a 90-year-old slingshotting herself off the deck.
0: Yeah.
1: I mean, there's got to be more to this, Jeff. There's got to be.
2: And catapulted herself off the dock. Now, how in the world would something like this happen?
1: I don't know.
2: There's a lot of potential explanations.
1: There are?
2: Sudden cardiac arrest. But here's what I would guess probably happened. Many of the elderly or immobile people that I've represented are required to rent scooters from an organization called Scoot Around when they're on Carnival ships. Carnival often doesn't allow you to bring your own scooter on or can't accommodate your scooter because of the size. So they rent a mobility scooter, and they're elderly and they're unfamiliar with the controls, the brakes, the forward, the backwards, the speed. Everything's different than what they're used to. Mm-hmm. And I've seen a lot of people lose control of those mobility scooters with disastrous results.
1: You have?
0: She had a rogue scooter. Okay, so let me tell you the quotes that are coming from this story, okay?
1: Please.
0: All right. And you want to talk about how much she catapulted herself?
1: Right. Oh, man.
0: Buckle in, because she wasn't buckled in. During the incident, she is believed to have struck her head against the hull of the vessel.
1: Before, you know how you gotta go for that to happen?
0: Before entering the water, Carnival teams responded, successfully retrieving her from the water. Despite resuscitation efforts, she did not survive.
1: No way.
0: She later succumbed to her injuries and was pronounced dead by a local physician. She launched so much
1: they hit the hull.
0: That she hit the hull of the ship. I mean, she was flying in the air.
1: Why?

0: She was subsequently taken by the Royal Bahamian Police.
1: Oh, my God.
0: And to the coroner's office. She's in the coroner's office in the Bahamas.
1: In the Royal Bahamian?
0: Yeah.
1: We were there.
0: We were there.
1: We were there. See, so she catapulted into... Oh, man.
0: This is somebody's granny. This is a seven-day cruise.
1: This is somebody's mom.
0: You know, when they said, you know, when she always said, you know, well, you know, I'm getting older. This will be my last trip.
1: She probably wasn't thinking that. Well, what is the name of this?
0: What?
1: What's the name of this website? I want to...
2: From an organization called Scoot Around when they're on Carnival ships.
1: Scoot Around.
0: Okay.
1: So you have to go to Scoot Around. I want to take a look at the scoots because I'm telling you, these things are lethal. So So basically, long story short, Granny, she was on the Scoot Around and she was flung and whacked the hull of the ship and then was peeled off and then they just...
0: Well, the Scoot Arounds at least have nice baskets in the front.
1: They've got baskets?
0: Yeah, they look nice. Yeah.
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1: I made a real big whoopsie daisy yesterday. And here's what happened. And I really need people to come to my defense here because, A,
2: This is awful.
1: No, it's not though, but it's not. Because see, what's awful is when people like you make me feel bad about it. When all I was trying to do is be loving and then just, you know, clean it up.
2: When you brought this up to me, you know, and I look, I get it. You know, you got some issues, okay?
1: I don't have many.
2: Several. But you know, this shouldn't be one of them. This is a fireable offense. What you did here to your lady?
1: Do you believe so?
2: I do.
1: So you know, if you think if that was done in the workplace, that's something that I could have been fired for.
2: Well, she should fire you as a life partner here.
1: I actually don't blame her for that.
2: I'd be gone if I was her. Even as miserable as Rochester, New York is, where she's from. I believe that that nothing compares to what you did to her yesterday.
1: Okay.
2: I'd be gone.
1: Here's what happened. All right. It's called trash pizza. Why is it called trash pizza? Because imagine, hey, babe, you know, I made a pizza. Do you want the other half of? Nah, it's okay.
2: Homemade pizzas from you?
1: Excuse me. They're Red Barons.
2: Oh, okay.
1: Yeah, whoops. Yeah, be quiet. So I had some Red Barons.

0: and they were fabulous. So I ate half the Red Baron. I said, hey, baby, you want some pizza? She said, no. She claims that she said no right now, but that's up for debate. She says, no. I say, that's fine. And I just tossed them. So then she goes, you know, I will have those pizzas. And I said, great. So I go in and I get the pizzas out of the trash. Four pieces of pizza right on top. It's not like it was like in the middle of any dirty things. Grabbed them out, gave them a once over, quick with a towel, quick with a towel.
1: No, wait, hang on. Were they sitting at the focus there? Were they sitting on a plate? Were they sitting on, you know, they were just in
0: they
1: the garb?
0: Were, well,
1: where
0: here's
1: were
0: what
1: they?
0: Happened. They were sitting on a box because okay. I had taken my half.
1: So you put the box with the pizzas on top, sat it on top of the trash that was there, okay?
0: Well, no. So I set, okay, I had a plate. It's a whole pizza, right? I cut it in half. I take my half. I eat it. Okay, there's a half left. That half is left on top of the one Red Baron box. Now, I ask her if she wants hers. She said no. I walk the Red Baron box over, and I go, whoosh, throw it in the trash, okay? Box and all.
1: So the pizzas are in the box, okay?
0: Okay, yes.
1: But they have made it into the trash receptacle. So
0: it is in the trash, yes, and it came out the top.
1: Okay.
0: So then when she says, oh, you know what, I will take it, without hesitation, I go grab it out of the trash, get the pieces that fell on top of everything, and then bing, bang, boom, I'm done.
1: Yeah.
0: Okay. She comes out after I bring her the pizza. I said, you know, and then she tastes it. She goes, this tastes funny. I go, no, it doesn't taste funny. So she goes, yeah, what happened? And I said, nothing happened. This is the pizza. She goes, I thought I heard you put it in the trash. And I was like, wait a minute. And then she gave me this whole lecture on trash pizza. Like, well, as if anyone cares about pizza that's been in the trash for 5 seconds.
1: Okay, well, first things first, you know, you're feeding her frozen pizza, okay? So
0: that's what she wanted.
1: Okay.
0: Red Barons are good.
1: All right, so you're feeding her that to begin with.
0: Yeah.
1: Number one, I'm sure it was classic crust.
0: Unfortunately, she likes
1: the okay, so Red Baron pizza. So the pizza's in the box.
0: Yes.
1: Goes into the trash. Why didn't you just say, I threw it away already, instead of pulling it out of the trash and then giving it to her? Why didn't you just say, I tossed it?
0: Because I wanted it to make it look like I was doing something, so I was going to put it in a bag and be like, oh, look, honey, I packed up, you know, your pizza. I didn't expect her to want it in 20 seconds and then have me, you know, bam, I threw it out. So it's not my fault. So she's yelling at me, talking about trash pizza, this, that, and the third. I bring it up to you. You act like I'm some egregious, horrible person. When in reality, if it doesn't touch the contents of the trash can that much, Jeff, it's okay to eat.
1: So you're saying that just because it went in the receptacle itself and the lid closed,
0: yes,
1: but it was in the box, that it's not that big of a deal,
0: well,
1: because it's not like you threw it into the bottom of the bag and then, you know.
0: Right, but mind you, one of the sides of the boxes is open, so the slices came out.
1: Oh, so they touched the trash bag.
0: Yeah, they touched the trash. No, it was in
1: then
0: there.
1: You're feeding her trash. All right.
0: I'm not what do you mean I'm feeding her trash?
1: You're feeding her trash.
0: I am not feeding her trash. Hello, who's this?
2: It's David Hoyt.
0: Oh, David Hoyt, you little onion. What do you think, David?
2: You're a bad boy.
0: Yeah, I'm a bad boy.
1: Wait, David, shouldn't he have just said, you know what, I threw it away already, babe, and here's the deal, I'll order you a hot and ready, right?
2: You're right. I understand.
0: Go ahead.
2: My other question is, why didn't you just put it in the refrigerator?
0: Well, okay, that's a great question, because if you put something in the refrigerator right after eating, okay, then it becomes, you know, a little hard, a little stale, a little blah. You know what I mean?
2: Oh, good leftover pizza isn't bad at all.
0: No, but again, I like to let it cool to room temperature before I bag it, Dave. It's a method to my madness. Trust me, I'm not giving out all my pizza secrets.
2: Well, yeah, you're a bad boy.
1: Bad
0: boy. I wasn't expecting.
1: Let's ask Curtis.
0: Yeah, let's go to Curtis here. Curtis, what's going on, man?
3: I just missed you and Jeff this morning.
0: All right.

0: Well, thank you. What do you think here?
1: Well, you know, you live in, we're in Asheville, North Carolina. Now they call it Trashville. You know, you see people out, like, eating out of the dumpster all the time, Jeff.
0: Okay. That's true, because right, so, he goes to the grocery, yeah, and he's got a lot of nerve calling me out, Mr. Go to the grocery outlet.
2: Oh, it's a grocery outlet. I'm not eating out of the garbage from the grocery outlet. And by the way, just because I see people eating out of the garbage on Patton Avenue, Curtis, doesn't mean I pick up their habits. I'm not a raccoon.
0: Well,
2: okay.
1: Well, I don't know about that. Yeah. Well, originally you shouldn't have fed your wife out of the trash.
0: Mm-hmm. Oh, come on, man. Why is nobody giving me I appreciate you, man.
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10: Happy Saturday. We'll see a few more scattered showers and even a few thunderstorms will be possible as we head through the day. We'll have high temperatures only in the upper 70s. As we head through tonight, the rain will come to an end as we'll have temperatures cooling to the mid-50s. We'll stay mostly dry on your Sunday with mostly cloudy conditions with temperatures only to the low 70s. More rain is set to return again as we head to your Monday with high temperatures back to the upper 70s. For WSPA 7 News, I'm meteorologist Grant Roberts.
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1: I made a real big whoopsie daisy yesterday.
2: This is a fireable offense, what you did here to your lady.
1: Do you believe so?
2: I do.
1: So if you think if that was done in the workplace, that's something that I could have been fired for?
2: Well, she should fire you as a life partner here.
1: I actually don't blame her for that.
2: I'd be gone if I was her, even as miserable as Rochester, New York is, where she's from. I believe that that nothing compares to what you did to her yesterday.
1: If you're just tuning in, Jeff and I were just speaking about something that happened the other day. And in essence, Jeff, I was making pizza. The lady said she didn't want. I said, hey, do you want your half? Nah. Okay. And then guess what? 5 seconds later, oh, hey, I'll have that. Well, I already put it in the trash can. So you know what? I took the box out. I took the pieces out. I took the couple of pieces that, you know, leaned up against the side of this or that or the other thing, wiped them down with a paper towel, and such is how things went.
2: Yeah, and you gave her the pizza, and
1: I gave her the pizza.
2: Now, it wasn't full on in the bottom of the trash bin itself.
1: But
2: the fact that it made entrance into the receptacle itself, no matter what, is the problem.
1: Okay.
2: I'd be gone.
1: Here's what happens, all right? It's called trash pizza. Why is it called trash pizza? Because imagine, hey, babe, you know, I made a pizza. Do you want the other half of, nah, it's okay.
2: Homemade pizzas from you?
1: Excuse me. They're Red Barons.
2: Oh, okay.
1: Yeah, whoops. Yeah, be quiet. So I had some Red Barons, and they were

0: fabulous. So I ate half the Red Baron. I said, hey, baby, you want some pizza? She said, no. She claims that she said no right now, but that's up for debate. She says, no. I say, that's fine. And I just tossed them. So then she goes, you know, I will have those pizzas. And I said, great. So I go in and I get the pizzas out of the trash. Four pieces of pizza right on top. It's not like it was like in the middle of any dirty things. Grabbed them out, gave them a once over, quick with a towel, quick with a towel.
1: No, wait, hang on. Were they sitting, focus here, were they sitting on a plate? Were they sitting on, you know, they were just in
0: they
1: the garb?
0: Were, well, here, here's what happened. They were sitting on a box because I had taken my half.
1: So you put the box with the pizzas on top. Sat it on top of the trash that was there, okay?
0: Well, no. So I set, okay, I had a plate. It's a whole pizza, right? I cut it in half. I take my half. I eat it. Okay, there's a half left. That half is left on top of the one Red Baron box. Now, I ask her if she wants hers. She said no. I walk the Red Baron box over, and I go, whoosh, throw it in the trash, okay? Box and all.
1: So the pizzas are in the box, okay?
0: Okay, yes.
1: But so, they have made it into the trash receptacle. So
0: it is in the trash, yes, and it came out the top.
1: Okay.
0: So then when she says, oh, you know what, I will take it, without hesitation, I go grab it out of the trash, get the pieces that fell on top of everything, and then bing, bang, boom, I'm done.
1: Yeah.
0: Okay. Right. So listen, 828-240-1059. We are talking about trash pizza. Pizza that is thrown in the trash, but it's only in there for like 5-10 seconds. You know, what's wrong with taking it out and feeding it to your lady? Why am I such a bad guy? Why am I such a bad dude when all I'm trying to do is feed? I want to feed my family. I want that. Yeah. And you know what? You show love through food. It's what Italianos do. You know that song, or Carrabba's, or what is it, Olive Garden?
1: Oh, yeah, that's real Italian. Yeah.
0: Well, I mean, they go, oh, we show food through love. That's my way of showing her love. Here you go, sweet pea. Here you go. Here's your food.
1: All right. Well, they also don't serve rubbish, okay, as well.
0: Jeff, there wasn't a trace of rubbish on it. Okay. There wasn't a trace. There was not a trace of rubbish. Hello?
2: Rizzo.
0: Yeah.
2: You fed your wife from the trash can, man. You know what that means?
0: What?
2: You're going to die of the Hawaiian disease.
1: You're going to die of something mean.
0: What?
2: You know what the Hawaiian disease is?
0: No, I don't.
2: They call it Lakanuki.
1: Lakanuki.
2: You're going to get cut off and then some, bro.
0: I shouldn't. I appreciate the call. I shouldn't get cut off because, frankly, I was doing something good.
1: Were you?
0: Yes, because I didn't want to waste food. Hello.
1: There's no 30-second rule of this, or what is it, 5-second rule, whatever it is.
0: Who's this?
3: This is Lindsay.
0: Oh, good. A female perspective.
1: Should help you.
0: How can I help?
3: Okay, so the other day, you're literally talking about first-class plane tickets, but then you're feeding your lady out of the trash.
0: Okay, but it's not that it's not like a thing we do. It's not like, oh, you only eat trash food. It's she wanted a pizza. I threw it out in the Red Baron box. It touched a couple of things. I scooped it up, did a little brush off, and it was ready to go. All right?
3: The bag is dirty. He threw a bunch of stuff in the bag before that was dirty, so it touched the side of the bag, yes or no?
0: It did.
1: The lid is dirty. The can itself is dirty. Who knows what the hell's on the lid or what's in there, you know?
3: Yeah, no. No, if my husband fed me trash pizza, we would have a problem for sure.
0: Would you really?
1: Yeah. What should be the punishment? What's the punishment for feeding your significant other trash pizza?
3: I don't know. I mean, that's past sleeping on the couch material.
0: That's out of the house material?
1: Sleeping on the couch, maybe.
0: She said it's past.
3: That's like flowers or like take me out to dinner that's not trash pizza or, you know, there's some groveling at that point.
0: Wow. So groveling is involved.
3: Yeah.
0: Wow.
1: That's it. You're knocked down a peg.
3: You didn't give her a choice.
0: You know what? She didn't give me a choice. I asked her if she wanted pizza. She said no, and then she said she wanted it after I had thrown it out.

0: You know what? That's like the airplane going down and there's only one seatbelt and you buckle yourself in. You know? It's right. rough. Right.
1: Well, and also, it's one of those things of like, that's, if you gave her a choice and she chose it, but when a lady says, no, I don't want any, you should probably go with, if it was like a hard no, then right. that's a thing. But if it was like, you know, sometimes we don't, no doesn't mean no.
0: Right. And maybe I'll get it later, but just not right now. I'm in the middle of something, right? Yeah.
2: Well, Lindsay, you're always a wealth of information. We appreciate you. Thank you. We love you for calling and everyone. We're going to take a break, but I just want to say, for the record, all right, trash pizza is actually no different, and people are calling trash pizza. It is no different than pizza. It just happened to be in a box and happened to touch a trash bag for about 10 seconds. She would have never known if she didn't sit there and smell the pizza and say it didn't taste right.
0: Honey, what's for dinner tonight? I don't know. Let me check the wastebasket.
2: Shut up, man. Come on.
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1: You're awful.
2: 828-240-1059. If you're just tuning in, Jeff and I were just speaking about something that happened the other day. And in essence, Jeff, I was making pizza. The lady said she didn't want. I said, hey, do you want your half? Nah. Okay. And then guess what? 5 seconds later, oh, hey, I'll have that. Well, I already put it in the trash can. So you know what? I took the box out. I took the pieces out. I took the couple of pieces that, you know, leaned up against the side of this or that or the other thing, wiped them down with a paper towel, and such is how things went.
1: Yeah, and you gave her the pizza, and
2: I gave her the pizza.
1: Now it wasn't full on in the bottom of the trash bin itself.
2: No,
1: but the fact that it made entrance into the receptacle itself, no matter what, is the problem. When you take it out of there, as soon as it goes in, nothing should come out of it. It was a Seinfeld episode when George ate the eclair, and he said it was just sitting on top.
2: Right,
1: you know, and that's basically what you're trying to argue, the same thing that he did on that episode. You know, but here's the deal. The minute it goes into the bin, it's trash. Nothing comes out of it for consumption.
2: But my question is, what makes it trash unless it's at the top of the thing, man? It's not covered in anything.
1: And there's people that have to do that, and they're in dire straits. You're not, okay?
2: And so therefore, I'm wrong to be frugal, the king of frugality, whatever the word is.
1: Listen, I save a couple bucks here and there. I sure as hell aren't.
2: Everywhere.
1: I'm sure as hell not eating anything that comes out of the trash.
2: You know what? I bet you would. I bet you if you went and spent money on a meal, like you and you just, oops, dropped it on the floor. Oops, dropped it in the trash can. Let me just brush it off. I could totally see you doing that. But instead, you're vilifying me. She's vilifying me. Because why?
1: She is. Well, you say to me, oh, you shop at the Go grocery outlet,
2: yeah,
1: whatever.
2: Do.
1: Okay, here's the deal. None of that food comes out of the trash, all right?
2: None of the food anywhere comes out of the trash, but I'm trying to say maybe we could all just... And I'll die alone on this cross.
1: Yes, you will.
2: I'll die alone on this hurdle. But I just want it to be known, 828-240-1059, that I am not going to stand here and be berated. Hello, who's this?
3: Hi, this is Patrick. I had one question for you.
2: Yeah, Pat.
3: Would you eat spaghetti out of the trash can if you threw it away?
2: Where's the spaghetti, Patrick? Is it right there on the top?
3: It don't matter. It don't matter whether it's right on the top. It don't matter. The question was, you throw spaghetti in the trash can, would you pick it back out and eat it?
2: Yes. Are you talking about cooked spaghetti?
1: No, he's trying to dance around it. The answer is no, he wouldn't do it.
2: No, I wouldn't do cooked spaghetti.
3: Then you should not eat spaghetti or pizza. I don't care if it's laying on top. I don't care if it's wrapped in plastic.
2: Right.
3: Once it goes in that trash can, it's trash.
1: It's trash.
2: Okay, but I didn't eat it. She ate it.
1: Well, it doesn't matter. That's the whole point.
3: So you're going to feed your loved ones trash.
2: No, it's not. I'm not feeding my loved ones trash. You guys are making this sound way worse than it is.
1: And Patrick, here's my concern. This is the one time that that it was noticed. Has this been going on for a while? I don't know. You know, is this a one time deal?
3: Man, if I was doing my life that way, there wouldn't be no doghouse. She'd take the doghouse and stick me out the yard.
1: I think the thing is that it wasn't in there for like 2 hours, all right? It was a quickie.
3: It don't matter. It don't matter whether he's in there one second.
2: So then
3: it made it into the trash can.
2: So then define trash. Anything that crosses the barrier of the bin to you, that's trash?
3: Once it goes into the trash can, through the top of the trash can, once it makes it past that line, it's in the trash.
1: Okay. All right.
2: I got to tell you, that's strong trash convictions, man. I appreciate it. Listen, 828-240-1059. If you want to yell at me, that's fine. I will stand up for myself. I have fed my loved ones, and I am going to preface this by saying, not garbage. I have fed them trash pizza. You want to take your time lollygagging and deciding, well, guess what? I don't have time for it. So 828-240-1059, maybe there's somebody who's, because I'm the one that's brave enough to go out here and say that I fed my family trash pizza.
1: Well, they're making it, you got to clarify it. It's not like everything just wound up in the bottom of the trash bin and then you picked it all out 3 hours later.
2: No.
1: It was a matter of like a minute that it went in there and kind of sat in the box.

0: and right, then you took it out of the box.
1: When I took it out, it kind of hit the sides. But nonetheless, right?
0: Okay. Somebody said, was lid up or lid down? See, that's important.
1: Okay, so I have one of those things where you wipe your finger across. So my lid was, it was down. Mm. Why? Mm. What's the difference?
0: Lid down, you know, things could be on the inside of the lid. Ooh. You know.
1: Okay, see, these are all things I'd like to know. Look, 828-240-1059, we got a little Black Sabbath. And then if you want to yell at me, that's fine. I will stand ground right here, and I'll be the only one that admits, even though every single one of you, yes, Jeff, even you, I know somewhere, some way, someday, you have fed somebody accidental trash cans.
0: I'll try to put everybody else on your scenario here, pal.
1: I'll get one more in here, and then we'll go to... All right, go ahead. Hello?
2: Hello.
1: Hello, who's this?
3: Hello, who's this?
2: This is Rick.
1: What's up, Rick?
2: Oh, hey. Throwing crap in the trash, no, that pizza in the trash like that, you know how much bacteria is in the trash can? No way, man. That's nasty.
1: But think about this. What about our microbiome? Aren't we billions of bacteria anyway?
0: Here we go.
1: No, here we go. Nothing. I'm asking.
2: That's a whole different thing, man.
0: Yeah.
2: You know, I mean, the bacteria that forms in a can, you know, you could get really sick from that stuff. You know, I mean, dang. That's ridiculous. I got something else I wanted to ask you while I'm on the line.
1: Sure.
2: You remember that segment you had about guys crying over the movies?
0: Rizzo cried over Harry and the Hendersons.
1: I was crying.
2: Did you watch that movie, Hachi, I told you about?
1: You know what? I cannot find that dang movie. And if the only option it gave me was to pay $19.99 for it on Amazon. And I'm eating trash pizza, so I don't know if I can pay $20 for it. when things are going bad in my life, man. I mean, Jesus.
0: Send us the Cliff Notes.
1: Yeah, tell us what it's... Listen, 828-240-1059. What?
0: Somebody texted in and said, I'm going to side with Rizzo.
1: Yes!
0: It was a learning experience for both of you. You don't take food out of the trash, and she has to be more clear about making up her mind. As a woman...
1: This is a lady. 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
0: 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So there you go. All right.
1: Well, ladies and germs, how about that?
0: So it's everybody's fault.
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105.9 The Mountain, Asheville's classic rock with Billy Idol and Rebel Yell. My name is Piper, and thanks for having me today. We've got the Police coming up, Skid Row, Soundgarden, some Thin Lizzy, and right now, how about the Greg Kinban, the breakup song on the mountain.

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0: 105.9 The Mountain, Asheville's classic rock. My name is Piper, and we got the police for you right there. Every little thing she does is magic. Speaking of the police, if you are coming out of Sam's Club these days on the western end of Captain Jeff Bowen Bridge, and instead of going to Patton Avenue, you're like, I think I want to head on downtown instead. Don't take a U-turn there. It used to be legal. I've done it a million times myself, but now it is illegal. And the Asheville Police Department has reported that they've got double-digit numbers for citations and warnings. And apparently there's been a couple of crashes too. So don't be that person that causes a crash or even stops traffic because, you know, this is the time of year that we're getting into the tourist season and people don't like to pay attention to anything as they're driving around. So just please be careful. And when you come out of Sam's Club again on the bridge, just go up Patton a little bit and, you know, take a left and do it the right way instead of getting yourself a ticket or worse, getting yourself into an accident. Thin Lizzy and Skid Row next on the Mountain.
1: 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Yeah, not bad. Maybe? I don't think so. We're going with Sgt. Pepper's Lonely Hearts Club Band, and they're celebrating its birthday this week. Joining us will be all the other artists on the charts at the same time, the week of Sgt. Pepper's release, including Otis Redding, The Lovin' Spoonful, The Tremolos, The Turtles, The Animals, The Hollies, The Easy Beats, Gary Lewis and The Playboys, and The Grassroots. 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

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And today, Paul in Black Mountain wanted to hear some Hendrix and Purple Haze. 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

0: 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That's right. You have an opportunity to win $2,000. Now, whether you really give it to your dad or not, or maybe you're a dad, you're like, I deserve this. That is totally up to you. It's out of our hands what happens to it after the winner claims it. But, you know, you don't have an opportunity to win it unless you go and get yourself signed up. 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And you got until June 12th to do it. But you know what? Do it right now. Why not? I got Brian Adams coming your way next here on The Mountain.
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105.9 The Mountain, Asheville's classic rock. So tomorrow would have been a big day for John Bonham, Led Zeppelin drummer. Unfortunately, though, he passed away in 1980. But tomorrow should be, if my math is correct, would have been his 79th birthday. Now, his son is going to be at the Peace Center in Greenville, Jason Bonham's Led Zeppelin evening. That's going to be happening in June. And you can check out all the concert information on your free 105.9 The Mountain app. Here is Zeppelin for you right now.

0: 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My name is Piper, and Burning For You is a good segue into talking about Hustle Wings on Brevard Road, where they have chicken wings galore, and, of course, smash burgers, sandwiches, wraps, and appetizers. Now, Hustle Wings is on Brevard Road in Horseshoe, and they are also our next Asheville deal. So when you spend $25 at AshevilleDeal.com this coming Tuesday morning at 8 a.m., you're going to score $50 to spend at Hustle Wings, and you can get your hands on all those delicious things I just named off. 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
5: Happy Saturday. We'll see a few more scattered showers and even a few thunderstorms will be possible as we head through the day. We'll have high temperatures only in the upper 70s. As we head through tonight, the rain will come to an end as we'll have temperatures cooling to the mid-50s. We'll stay mostly dry on your Sunday with mostly cloudy conditions with temperatures only to the low 70s. More rain is set to return again as we head to your Monday with high temperatures back to the upper 70s. For WSPA 7 News, I'm meteorologist Grant Roberts.
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105.9 The Mountain, Asheville's classic rock, Van Halen doing a rendition of The Kinks, You Really Got Me. My name's Piper, and don't forget you can listen to us on your smart speakers too. Just say, hey Alexa, play 105.9 The Mountain.

0: 105.9 The Mountain, Asheville's classic rock. My name is Piper, and if you've been excited about the Mountain Music Festival in Gatlinburg but have not yet gotten your tickets, well, Monday is going to be your lucky day. I hope it's going to be your lucky day, because Rizzo and Jeff are going to give away a pair of general admission 3-day tickets to the festival. And not only that, every day next week, someone is going to win those tickets, and each winner will be entered to win our grand prize, a Mountain Music Festival guitar that's wrapped in artwork from the festival. Now, at the festival, you're going to get to see Brett Michaels of Poison, Night Ranger, Sebastian Bach, Warrant, 38 Special, even Lita Ford and Vixen, which is so awesome. So make sure you tune on into Rizzo and Jeff, and they'll give you all the details on how you can enter to win. I mean, usually they just have you participate in the show somehow, but I don't know what they're going to do for this. So make sure you check it out. And that grand prize winner is going to be drawn on Friday, June 5th. So be sure that you tune into the mornings with Rizzo and Jeff on your Concert Connection 105.9 The Mountain. And speaking of Brett Michaels, I got Poison coming up next.
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0: 105.9 The Mountain, Asheville's classic rock. So last Saturday, it was my birthday, and man, the weather was just awful, as I'm sure you remember. And so we were looking around for something to do, and we discovered the Mainland Earth to Sky Park in Burnsville. So it's a planetarium. The planetarium's part of it. They also do like stargazing and stuff like that. But so this is a planetarium, and we went and saw the James Webb Space Telescope, The Story Unfolds, and I can't even tell you. It was so interesting and so cool, and I wish I could remember the name of the host that kind of talked our way through the program. She was really awesome, but it's part of the Mainland Community College. It's really, really neat. If you like space and like gazing at the stars, I highly suggest that you check it out. The Mainland Earth to Sky Park. I promise you won't be disappointed. John Mellencamp coming up. Got some Great White as well here on the Mountain.
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4: 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And when you guys came on the air a couple years ago, I was like, who are these guys? 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

0: myself every single day when I go to work, thanks to you two. And I never did before. I thought it was interesting. I would occasionally laugh. But you two, I called you guys nutballs one time. You're absolute nutballs, and I love it. And yes, I would love to come play bingo.
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105.9 The Mountain, Asheville's classic rock. So I got the Beatles coming up for you here in just a few moments. And Paul McCartney just dropped his 27th studio album yesterday. It's called The Boys of Dungeon Lane. Now, I also heard tell that there could be a McCartney-Prince duet in the future. How you say? Since Prince, you know, passed away 10 years ago. Well, McCartney recently discovered that Prince had covered the long and winding road 12 times in concert, and he was sent a copy, and he loved it so much because Prince made it kind of rocky, and he also had some really great guitar on it. So Paul is going to reach out to Prince's estate to see if he can use it. So who knows? I think that would be kind of cool. Well, here are the Beatles with Come Together on the Mountain.

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The vintage is so precious, we keep it locked in a vault. Asheville's Classic Rock, 105.9 The Mountain.

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0: only to the low 70s. More rain is set to return again as we head to your Monday, with high temperatures back to the upper 70s. For WSPA 7 News, I'm meteorologist Grant Roberts.
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105.9 The Mountain, Asheville's classic rock with some ELO. My name is Piper, and with the rising costs of building material for homes and renovations and whatnot, I've actually considered hitting up a local community college to learn construction for free. And you can too. They've got their next program coming up real quick. I'm going to tell you all about it after some AC/DC and the Outfield on the Mountain.

0: 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So as I mentioned a few tunes back, man, rising costs on home building materials. I actually considered taking this course at Blue Ridge Community College. They have a free training program, and it's aimed at helping residents enter the field of construction. 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I've got Quiet Riot next on the Mountain.
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105.9 The Mountain, Asheville's classic rock with some Quiet Riot. My name is Piper, and thank you so much for hanging out with me today. Don't forget, Southern Fried Saturday night is coming your way starting at 6 o'clock. It's an hour of nothing but Southern rock with my friend Gibson. I'm going to be heading out of here, and Jess is coming into the studio to take you all the way up to Southern Fried Saturday nights. I hope you have a great rest of your afternoon. 105.9 The Mountain rocks.

105 Nanda Mountain, Asheville's classic rock. Good afternoon. I'm Jess on your Saturday. These guys playing tonight at Thompson Bowling Arena in Knoxville. It's Journey.

0: 105.9 The Mountain, Asheville's Classic Rock. I'm Jess, and if you have a couple of minutes right now, make sure you get in on our 2K for Dad Father's Day contest. This is such a great one. Your chance to be able to just hand Dad 2,000 bucks and say, Happy Father's Day. He'll be able to get whatever he wants, maybe a little getaway, maybe some new tools, maybe some golfing. He gets to spend it on whatever he wants to get. 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You can enter to win right there. Hurry, you've got to do it by June 12th. 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

wait all night. What's it gonna be, boy? Yes or no? What's it gonna be, boy? Yes?

0: 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I'm Jess, still looking for weekend plans. Bunch of fun things going on. John Chris is playing over at Harris Cherokee Center tonight at 7 o'clock. There are still a few tickets left for that. You can also find a bunch of other things going on for the whole family with our Things to Do section at 828newsnow.com, or you can grab that with your 828 News Now app. Got some George Thorogood coming up next on The Mountain.
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0: 105.9 The Mountain, Asheville's classic rock. I'm Jess with some rock history for today, May 30th. This day in 1968, the Beatles began recording what became known as the White Album. The two-disc set, whose official title was simply The Beatles. First track they recorded, Revolution. This day in 1978, Zeppelin began work on their final album, In Through the Outdoor. One other Zeppelin album was released after that, Coda, but it was composed of early recordings and outtakes. And this day in 87, David Bowie kicked off his 87-date Glass Spider World Tour in Holland.
1: 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This is Dee Snider, and you know what that means. 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It's called the House of Hair. This week, I'm coming at you full throttle with the pedal slammed down to the heavy metal, and along for the ride are Twisted Sister, Black Sabbath, Aerosmith, and more. 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

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We are your concert connection. The Double Trouble Double Vision Tour happening at Trelion Amphitheater in Charlotte, July 24th, starring Leonard Skinner and these guys. Here's Foreigner.

0: 105.9 The Mountain, Asheville's classic rock, your concert connection. Yeah, Lynyrd Skynyrd are going to be playing with Foreigner July 24th at Treliant. It's Double Trouble, Double Vision Tour, and I'm curious if they're going to come out and like all jam together. That would be super cool. Still think there's a few tickets left for that show if you're interested. Coming up, more great rock for you, including Van Halen next on The Mountain.
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1059 The Mountain, Asheville's classic rock, and these guys part of a triple bill with Motley Crue and Extreme. It's the Carnival of Sins tour, and that show's happening August 17th at Treliant. Here's Tesla.

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0: 105.9 The Mountain, Asheville's classic rock. I'm Jess. If you're missing Rizzo and Jeff, they're back on Monday and they are hooking you up. They have got tickets for the Smokies, the Mountain Music Festival in Gatlinburg. 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Bret Michaels from Poison, Rick Springfield, Night Ranger, Sebastian Bach, Warrant, 38 Special, and so many more. 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
1: 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What is the greatest album of all time? 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Maybe. I don't think so. We're going with Sgt. Pepper's Lonely Hearts Club Band, and we're celebrating its birthday this week. Joining us will be all the other artists on the charts at the same time, the week of Sgt. Pepper's release, including Otis Redding, The Lovin' Spoonful, The Tremolos, The Turtles, The Animals, The Hollies, The Easy Beats, Gary Lewis and The Playboys, and The Grassroots. 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
7: From the people who brought you It's the Dog Park comes

0: Good Saturday. We'll have more of the scattered showers and a few thunderstorms as we head throughout the day. There will be a few breaks in between some of the rain. High temperatures will be in the upper 70s. Then we'll cool back down to the mid-50s overnight as the rain comes to an end. We'll stay mostly dry on your Sunday with mostly cloudy skies. Temperatures warming to only the low 70s. We'll see more rain again on your Monday. For WSPA 7 News, I'm meteorologist Grant Roberts.
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I'm Jess, and if you have a little time this weekend, think about some of your favorite places to go in Asheville in the A2A. 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

0: 105.9 The Mountain, Asheville's classic rock with Stevie Nicks. And we don't have a release date yet for the new album, but we do know it is going to be called The Ghost Record. And right now they're saying late 2026 is probably when it's coming out. Looking forward to that. Some other rock history for you. Today in 1992, the Black Crowes debuted at number one on the album chart with their second album, The Southern Harmony and Musical Companion, featured four hit singles, Remedy, Thorn in My Pride, Sting Me, and Hotel Illness.
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0: 105.9 The Mountain, Asheville's classic rock with the Beatles. I'm Jess. Have you had a chance to listen to the boys of Dungeon Lane yet? Paul McCartney officially releasing his latest album yesterday, and it was kind of about his growing up in post-war Liverpool. Really good stuff. There's also a duet on there with Ringo called Home to Us, if you get a chance to check it out.
1: 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Geminis are freakazoids, man. Michael Anthony's a Gemini. Prince, Bob Dylan, look at these guys. You know, all the nuts in the business.
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0: Stevie Ray Vaughan on 105.9 The Mountain. Crossfire coming from the great Instep record. Fourth studio release by Stevie Ray, came out in 89. I'm Gibson, and welcome to Southern Fried Saturday Night. Proud to be in for JB once more. We heard from Government Mule before that, Soulshine in there. And, of course, the Allman Brothers Band got us started with Melissa from Eat a Peach. Thanks for choosing The Mountain to be a part of your Southern Fried Saturday Night. I hope you're having a great weekend so far. And coming up next here on The Mountain, we'll get to more great Southern rock, of course. ARS on the way, and the Marshall Tucker Band, too.
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It's 105.9 The Mountain with the Marshall Tucker Band. Fire on the Mountain from their album Searching for a Rainbow. That was their debut album and debut single, 1975. It peaked at number 38 on the Billboard Hot 100. The Allman Brothers Band before that, and End of the Line from Shades of Two Worlds, released in July of 91. It was the first album to feature percussionist Mark Quiñones on there, and also another new guy who had been with the band for a little bit at that point, a fellow by the name of Warren Haynes. I'm Gibson, and thanks for choosing The Mountain to be a part of your Southern Fried Saturday night. We've got the Atlanta Rhythm section next from a rock and roll alternative. Here's Georgia Rhythm.

It's 105.9 The Mountain with the Charlie Daniels Band, Drinking My Baby Goodbye from their 1986 album, Me and the Boys. Made it all the way up to

number 8 on the Billboard Hot Country Singles and Track chart all the way back then. I'm Gibson. We heard from Little Feat before that, the title track to their 74 release, Feats Don't Fail Me Now, and Marcus King. Youngblood is the album you'll find Hardworking Man on, released back in August of 2022 via Easy Eye Records and produced by the Black Keys' Dan Auerbach. I'm Gibson, and thank you very much for hanging out with me once more for another edition of Southern Fried Saturday Night. But don't go anywhere. We got more on the way. Johnny Winter coming up next.

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Kevin has a range so high, he must have paid off roadies to blast him in his naughty parts. You just shrieked it out with triumph here on the House of Hair. I'm D-Snyder with my first request of the show, and it comes from John in Anchorage, Alaska, listening on 100.5 The Fox. Yes, he says I should play his song because it's not often heard, but always appreciated. Well, if you're going to fly to the Angels, what better place to take off than way up north in Alaska, right, John? You're on the HOH, people. This is Slaughter.

0: don't see the light of day on normal radio, but the house is anything but freaking normal. D-Side here, and you just rocked it to Sabotage's Gutter Ballet. All right, I gotta leave you crazies for a minute, but don't be stupid while I'm gone. 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
7: It's about freaking time you woke up. Welcome back to the HOH. I'm Dee Snider. And is there some metal from back in the day that you're jonesing to hear? A song you haven't heard since your tape deck scarf, your favorite cassette? Anyone? Then get your request to me at houseofhaironline.com. In fact, I'm going to get to one of those right now, and it's my official request of the week. Now, this one came in from Darcy in Bismarck, North Dakota, and wrote this. Dear D, I have somewhat of a love story for you. My boyfriend John and I met and dated in junior high school.

I ended up being the first girl to break his heart. Needless to say, we both lived our separate lives, but ended up back together almost 30 years later. We have now been together for almost 2 years, and life could not be any better. We are both true 80s hairband junkies, and we listen to you every Saturday night. We would both be thrilled if you would play Rock You Like a Hurricane by the Scorpions for us. It would totally make our day. Cheers and beers, D. We love you. Thanks a million. Well, Darcy, it's my job to make your day, and I'm an expert at doing it. Now come along with me in the House of Hair as I rock you and your man John like a hurricane. It's time to rock out with your moose out.

0: That was Danger Danger with Naughty Naughty on the HOH. Oh, goody, goody. I'm D. Snyder. Before that, you heard a killer clone from Quiet Riot covering GNR's Welcome to the Jungle. I'm punching out for a coffee break, but while I consume some much-needed caffeine, you should indulge yourself on the House website. It's all about your wants, your needs, your music. HouseOfAirOnline.com is a place to awaken your metal senses, and I'll have something too hot to handle when I return.
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6: Okay, so then how about, oh, my stars and stripes. Where do I even begin, Donnie? Your daughter told me about you, and I've been humming, oh, pretty woman ever since.
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0: That new thing never gets old. That was Enough's Enough, my mulleted metal marines. And that signals the end of the first hour of the House of Hair. Aww. I'm the Saturn, have no fear. Another hour starts as soon as I get it all lined up, and it won't take me long, so stay in formation and bang your heads in place. Stick around.
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0: This is Dee Snider, and while you know me as a rock star, radio personality, and maybe even an actor, I'm also a published author. What? You heard me, and at this moment, I have four very different books available. There's my memoirs, Shut Up and Give Me the Mic, the graphic novel on my journey to Washington, D.C. to fight censorship in the 80s called He's Not Gonna Take It, my novel Frats on Suburban Gang Violence in the 70s, and, are you ready? A children's book called We're Not Gonna Take It, about bratty little kids who won't do what they're told, like eat their veggies and stuff. I bratty kid you not. So isn't it time you discovered Dee Snider, the author? Come on! I'm offering a money-back guarantee. If you buy my books and aren't completely satisfied, I'll personally refund your money. Of course, you have to find me, but I'll give you back your money. Why are you laughing? I'm around. So pick up a copy of Shut Up and Give Me the Mic, He's Not Gonna Take It, Frats, or We're Not Gonna Take It, or maybe all four, and discover an exciting new writing talent, moi. And remember, I wanna write!
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